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What's going on, Salida? It is raining. It's so awesome right now. It's like all gloomy over. Ah, loving the clouds. I even drove over here. There's not much rain, and that's not normal. But hey, with the rain, we've got more CFS in the river too. So boaters, listen up. 255 on the Nathrop gauge right now. Pretty awesome. That's like more than we had in my half fit mark, I think. So if you're enjoying the low water then, you know, get after it maybe tomorrow or something before we lose her again. Hey, I'm DJ Static Ranger. You're listening to Spin Class. This is vinyl only for the next hour here on KHEN 106.9 LPFM. You're listening to Debbie Deb. This is Lookout Weekend. That's what I play on all of these shows. But we're going to cut it short. I got some change up for you. Well, here, hold up. What about a night like this?

0: Broad daylight, somebody say what it look like.
1: What it look like?
0: What it look like?
1: What it look like?
0: You don't stop. I'm gonna talk about the man that's real McCoy. No other cool than the Keith Cowboy. 8 1/2, a 29 waist, yeah. A medium shirt tape. Right, you look at my face, right. You check out my hair, and then you look at my eyes. Cause all I'm here to do, girl, is make you hypnotize. Until you hip, hop, the shoe bop, take a look on your arm and check.

Yeah. Well, I should say ooh-wee. That's what we're listening to right now. This is the instrumental of Ooh-wee by Mark Ronson. Oh, before that, we had a nice long one from Freedom by Grandmaster Flash and the Furious Five. Super classic. And The Show by Dougie Fresh and the Fresh Crew before that. Hey, y'all, you're listening to Spin Class. This is Vinyl Only. Every Friday, 6 to 7 p.m. here on KHEN 106.9 LPFM in Salida. Yeah, I'm DJ Static Ranger, and we got fresh PSAs in here, and the first one that spotted my fancy, yeah, I like this. This is awesome. How to spot and avoid fake news. The Buena Vista Public Library and League of Women Voters of Chaffee County will present How to Spot and Avoid Fake News and Begin to Bridge the Political Divide on Thursday, October 1st, from 4 to 6 p.m. at the Buena Vista Public Library. The presentation will cover identifying misinformation and navigating different types of media content. More information can be found at lwvchaffeecounty.org. Heck yes. All right, I got a lot more hip-hop for you coming up. That was the vibe I'm feeling, and this rain just keeps coming. It's amazing. Everybody else in the beyonds out there, I hope it's raining and a beautiful thing for you, too. I have nobody else told you I love you today. All right. Let's get back after it. I need to change up some tracks. Cheers, y'all.

0: look more cuter. 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
1: I don't know, dirt nice, you look like Gab Zuda. Test my manhood, go get my cooler.

Ah, yeah, bringing in some of the dark, rainy vibes. This is a deep cut. It's the P97 by PMD, the instrumental of that one. Oh, before that, was Nod Factor by Madskills, and then a Dirty Dirty featuring Rhymefest by Old Dirty Bastard. And heck, I got extra PSAs because we got some cool stuff. Let's just get after it right now. Knights of Columbus Pancakes this weekend. Let's go. Knights of Columbus are hosting a pancake breakfast fundraiser on Sunday, September 20th from 8 a.m. to 1 p.m. at St. Joseph's Parish Great Hall, 340 East 5th Street in Salida. They will be serving pancakes, scrambled eggs, link sausage, coffee, and orange juice. Proceeds benefit high school senior awards. More information can be found by contacting Carlo Martinez at 719-539-6526. And also, the Buena Vista Public Library and League of Women Voters of Chaffee County will present How to Spot and Avoid Fake News and Begin to Bridge the Political Divide on Thursday, October 1st from 4 to 6 p.m. at the Buena Vista Public Library. The presentation will cover identifying misinformation and navigating different types of media content. More information can be found at lwvchaffeecounty.org. Yes. All right. Let's keep going.

In a sinister, dark swamp called Devil's Bayou sat an old, rotting riverboat. One night, a small figure crept quietly to the boat railing, looked cautiously about, then dropped a bottle into the muddy water below. The figure was a lonely little girl named Penny, who had been kidnapped and was being held prisoner on the riverboat. She hoped someone would find the bottle, for she had placed a message inside it. Slowly, the bottle floated out of the swamp and into the ocean, where it began a long, long journey.

Back Like That, the instrumental by Ghostface Killah. All right, before that, we had Prof. Lucky was the song there. And then before that, Clint Eastwood, the Phi Life Cypher version from Gorilla's G-Sides album. And a little bit of sampling from The Rescuers, because, you know, The Rescuers are awesome. And High in the Clouds featuring Black Rob by Old Dirty Bastard. And, yeah, then I was talking to you before that. All right, you're listening to DJ Static Ranger and Spitting Classes, my show. Vinyl only every Friday, 6 to 7 p.m. And the station you're listening to right now, KHEN 106.9 LPFM. I hope you're tuning in Salida, and if you're in beyond, even cooler, props to you. You found a cool community radio station. We got all kinds of live DJs tonight, but first, I got PSAs. We'll talk about the live DJs after this. Ghoul Out the Vote. The League of Women Voters of Chaffee County will host Ghoul Out the Vote voter information tables during youth activities at the Buena Vista Library in October. Dates include October 1 from 10 a.m. to noon, October 6th from 10:30 a.m. to 12:30 p.m., October 8th from 9:30 a.m. to 12:30 p.m., and October 20th from 3 to 5 p.m. A kids' vote activity, pretty cool, will also introduce younger participants to the voting process. Information is available at lwvchaffeecounty.org. Oh, I'm going to do more PSAs because we've got cool ones here. All right. How to spot and avoid fake news. Yes, the Buena Vista Public Library and League of Women Voters of Chaffee County will present How to Spot and Avoid Fake News and Begin to Bridge the Political Divide on Thursday, October 1st from 4 to 6 p.m. at the Buena Vista Public Library. The presentation will cover identifying misinformation and navigating different types of media content. More information can be found at lwvchaffeecounty.org. All right, I got more coming up for you. I got about another 11 minutes. It just rolled over on the clock. But then I'll be back at you at 9 o'clock, too. I'm going to do some Balkan music for Global Grooves. A little takeover for DJ Dipstick and DJ Blackstrap Molasses. Yeah, keep tuning in. Should be a fun ride tonight.

0: 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And I went, oh, wait, I can't play that track, so stand by. Let's get the correct track in here that isn't going to have some interesting words later. Yeah, here we go.
1: Man, I find myself more and more increasingly on a vibe like this, you know? You at home might not know it, but I like to try and spend most of my day on a vibe like this, if I can. Just want you, wherever you are, to take your time with me. Spend the next 4 minutes and enjoy yourself, you know what I mean?

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The clouds are awesome. It just keeps changing colors outside. I'm digging this. We're going kind of slow for the last track here. Hope you've been enjoying Spin Class. I'm DJ Static Ranger, bringing you vinyl tunes every Friday, 6 to 7 p.m. here on KHEN 106.9 LPFM, Salida's community radio station. All right, this next one, another Prof track off his latest album, Good Time Boy. Probably the only track I can play on that album. And it's a fire banger. Let me know what you think. Give me a call, 719-539-1069. And if you got any good Balkan jam ideas, let me know, because I'm going to pull a show in the next 2 hours for that. And I don't know where we're going to go other than freaking dancing. All right, coming up next, though, after my show here, we've got the Radio Roller Coaster. And then Global Grooves, that Balkan jazz action. And then Office Hours with the Professor. So we got late night music until 11:30 p.m. Pretty sweet. All right, let's get after it. Cheers, y'all. That was nice rain vibes.

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It wasn't always this way, it's alright. 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
1: 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We're having to sell every 3 seconds to a live audience. And it puts a world in jeopardy.
0: No forgiveness or grace. We lay in the beds that we make. The jail.

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KM1069. Stormy Monday out there. Tuesday's just as bad. Actually, I'm not even going to try to vamp over that because I haven't heard it before, but it's from Zamrock, and that's all I need to know. We'll find out more about that in just a moment. You're listening to KHEN 106.9 LP at night. Wow, that happened quickly. It is dark at 7 p.m. again, and just like that, I'm afraid to go outside. Dun dun. Because I'll be a wet dog. I'm Dog McCoy here on KHEN 106.9. Dog McCoy, my full legal DJ name. I don't know. I don't know what we're doing. We're hanging out. It's a moist one out there. Let's hope it keeps up till this time next year, I hope. You know, that'd be lovely. Anyways, that was DJ Crush with The Danger of Love. Before that, we had Pokey Lafarge. It's going to be a wet one tonight. Musically, rhythmically, emotionally. If you'd like to be a writer for this show and come up with better lines than this, call us at 719-539-1069. If you'd like to request a song for tonight, any song will do. Call us at 539-1069. Until then, here's Crossbones.

close my eyes and I can see it now. I can see the beautiful twilight in the sky. I can feel the breeze from the day. And I can hear the music

J.J. Cale, The River Runs Deep. Before that, we had... Oh, what's his name? Link Wray with... Oh, what was that? What was it? Who knows? If you know, call us at 539-1069. Just kidding, it was Black Swamp. Black River Swamp. You're listening to a sleepy little night of rainy music here on KN1069. All of our songs are dedicated to Therain with the early morning rain, Wednesday mornings at the crack of dawn. It's another moist one out there. I, for one, have enjoyed the rainbows and double rainbows that have been appearing in the northeast in the afternoons. Mostly I'm just vamping. I don't think I can do it for another minute, though, so that's going to be really awkward. However, could just try this for a second.

0: 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Ah, see what I... 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Crossroads offers hand patty burgers, hickory smoked chicken sandwiches, and other specialties like the Crossroads Cubano and the Southwest Chicken Salad Sandwich. The Crossroads is committed to their slogan of fresh food and a positive vibe. It's open Monday through Saturday at the corner of G Street and Highway 50. More information and hours at 719-239-0392. Sorry, my brain is in two places at once. We're making up the show as we go along, which is a first for us here at the Radio Roller Coaster. No one would ever suspect that we have no idea what we're doing. Because we have lovely sponsors, such as... Who's writing this stuff? Can we get better writers for this block? Anyways. 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This is what this show's like without my beautiful co-host, Kat Wrangler, who is reined in at her cat house. She's a little melt in the rain because she's a cat. And I am left to fend for myself with these horribly written bits. I don't know who's writing this stuff, but they need to stop, and we should start the music again. But we didn't have a plan tonight. I really can't do it without you, Cat Wrangler. Anyways, on a totally different note, do we have any requests on the request line? Anybody? Anybody? No? That's a shame.
1: Let's give it up for the fabulous Baby Huey and the Babysitter!

The Gorillaz. Oh, the Growlers. Sorry. Easy mistake. The Growlers. I'll Be Around. Coming up now, something completely different. Let's try Melissa Carper, Making Memories.

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Hot tunes, your area. Let's see, I got some public service announcements for you. There will be a home battery system panel discussion at the Green Drinks networking event hosted by Sustainable Chafee, Friday, September 25th, starting 6 p.m. at Elevation Beer in Poncha Springs. More information can be found at chafeecounty.org. Green Drinks, Sustainable Chafee, home battery system panel. I wonder what that means. Let's see. The Buena Vista Public Library and League of Women's Voters in Chafee County will host a presentation on ballot counting and election security on Thursday, October 15th from 4 to 6 p.m. at the Buena Vista Public Library, 131 Linderman Avenue, Chafee County. Clerk and Recorder Lori Mitchell will discuss local ballot counting and election security processes. Additionally, the Buena Vista Public Library and League of Women's Voters of Chafee County will present a How to Spot and Avoid Fake News and Begin to Bridge the Political Divide. Thursday, October 1st, from 4 to 6 p.m. at the Buena Vista Public Library. The presentation will cover identifying misinformation and navigating different types of media content. More information can be found at lwvchafee.org. Leah Sr. with Bug in a Bath here on this misty morning night. Before that, we had Hannah Cohen with, should have wrote these down, but I didn't. Hannah Cohen with Summer Sweat. And you're listening to KHEN 106.9. Here's Pearl Charles.

Whatever you say, Brad. Brad Stank, Floating in Space. Before that, we had the new Aesop Rocky, Aesop Rock, and Blockhead. Aesop Blocky. One of these days, we're going to nail it. But for now, here's the new Erykah Badu, The Alchemist joint.

0: All right. That's the end of the show tonight. Hope you have a great time later. DJ Blackstrap Molasses and Dipstick are not here this evening. Instead, the Static Ranger will be taking us to the magical land of the Balkans. Till next time.
1: I like to dance. I dance, dance, dance, and dance. On Friday night, I like to dance. So I dance.

0: What's going on, Salida? You're listening to Global Grooves here on KHEN LP Salida. Hey, I'm DJ Who am I? I'm DJ Static Ranger, filling in for DJ Dipstick and DJ Blackstrap Molasses, who are off on some fine shenanigans. Well, I got some Balkan jams for y'all. We're going to get a dance on. But first, let's hear about some of our cool underwriters. KHEN is supported by Chafee Mutual Aid, providing year-round support for neighbors who need it. Chafee Mutual Aid is currently seeking snacks, breakfast foods, and hygiene items for the back-to-school food drive. 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And also, this program is supported in part by Amica's Pizza in downtown Salida. Amica's serves salads, locally brewed beer, and hot pizzas from their in-house wood-fired oven. They are open 7 days a week for dine-in or takeout. Amica's Pizza has served Salida for over 20 years and is proud to support community radio. Well, hey, folks, let's get to the music because I want to get all these in right now. So, all right.
1: 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We shall fight on the seas and oceans.

the seas and oceans, we shall fight with growing confidence and growing strength in the air.

I hope you've been enjoying Global Grooves tonight, digging around in some Balkan vibes. I'm DJ Static Ranger, doing a little takeover tonight. DJ Dipstick and Blackstar Molasses are out on the prowl. Right, I've got a good PSA for you. This one's pretty freaking awesome. How to spot and avoid fake news. The Buena Vista Public Library and League of Women Voters of Chaffee County will present How to Spot and Avoid Fake News and Begin to Bridge the Political Divide on Thursday, October 1st from 4 to 6 p.m. at the Buena Vista Public Library. The presentation will cover identifying misinformation and navigating different types of media content. More information can be found at lwvchaffeecounty.org. Alright, let's see, where have we been? Fight on the Streets, what, from the top, let's say. Fight on the Streets by Max Pasham. Sadagora Hot Dub, the Chantel version by Chantel and Amsterdam Klezmer Band. Then Sotu Sotu by Opa Koopa. And this one is Usti Usti Baba, the Altiplano mix by Senor Coconut and Pachani Overstar. Yeah, cheers y'all. Happy Friday. 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

0: 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Salida's super fantastic, awesome, best community radio station. Well, normally you're going to hear two amazing female voices on Global Grooves. DJ, well, oh, do we have, are we here? Are they here?
1: No.
0: Who are you?
1: I'm DJ Strapped Black Morasses.
0: Careful on how you word that, bud.
1: Strapped back with mo asses.
0: They are indeed out on the town, and not this town, some other town, having good times. No, I'm DJ Static Ranger. We got. Explain yourself. Who are you?
1: I'm mystery guest number two, filling in for mystery guest number one.
0: Well, mystery guest number one, do you know anything about the Knights of Columbus?
1: No. Tell us more about the Knights of Columbus.
0: Knights of Columbus, man. Pancake breakfast. All right. Knights of Columbus are hosting a pancake breakfast fundraiser on Sunday, September 20th, from 8 a.m. to 1 p.m. at the St. Joseph's Parish Great Hall, 340 East 5th Street in Salida. They'll be serving pancakes, scrambled eggs, Link sausage, coffee, orange juice. Yeah. Proceeds benefit high school senior awards. More information can be found by contacting Carlo Martinez at 719-539-6526. Or, you know, that's just Sunday. Just show up 8 to 1 p.m. over there at the St. Joseph's Great Hall. I'll probably be catching some pancakes. Hard to take me away from a pancake breakfast on a weekend in Salida. That's good times now. All right, where have we been here in the music? Let's see. Cigansko Oro by Besho Drome. Then Dani Subez Broha by Magazine and Esma Redzepova. And we're listening right now to Asphalt Tango by Gypsy Caravan. Yeah. Getting a little Balkan dance vibes in here. Hope you're enjoying. Hope you're enjoying the little dance on, too. The rain is here. It's beautiful. We'll be back in a bit. Cheers.

thank you very much, and bravissimo, bravissimo Fortense.

Oh, I hope you're all enjoying some global grooves tonight and the Balkan vibes. I'm DJ Static Ranger, filling in for DJ Dipstick and DJ Blackstrap Molasses. Oh, let's see, since I was last chatting to you with you. Let's see, we had Shaba Chako Kolo by Slonovsky Ball. Chaye Shukariye by Esma Redzepova. And this is Trey Chashi by Milika Todorovic. Yeah. Gives me a good tongue twister, but I like it. It keeps me up on my game. Learning some pronunciations tonight. It's kind of fun. Well, you're listening to KHEN 106.9 LPFM in Salida and beyond if you're checking out on our streaming. If you haven't found that yet, go to khen.org. It's pretty awesome. We also have an app if you want to get on your phone, too. But there's a lot of ways you can listen in and do that around the world if you want. Totally in the global groove style. Well, hey, I got a quick PSA for you. Speaking of worlds, the New World Screwworm Awareness. Chaffee County Public Health and Colorado State University Extension are encouraging livestock owners, veterinarians, pet owners, and agricultural workers to be aware of New World Screwworm, a parasitic fly recently identified in parts of the southern United States. 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Additional information is available through chaffeecounty.org. All right, Rockfront.

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Heck yeah. All right. You're listening to KHEN LP 106.9 Salida. This is Global Grooves. I'm DJ Static Ranger doing a takeover for DJ Dipstick, DJ Blackstrap Molasses. And before we get to anything else, I've got some awesome underwriters here, so I better spotlight these folks. 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Well, since I was last chatting with you folks, let's see. I played Balkanization of Americanization by JUF off the Gogo Bordello versus Tamir Muscat album. Pretty sweet. And then Balkan Dance Hall by Pannonia All-Stars Ska Orchestra off the Ghost Train album. And this next one, Mahala Jeska, the Bukovina dub by Mahala Rai Banda versus Chantel. Let's get after it.

This is a Dear Adarim by Balkan Beatbox featuring Victoria Hanna. Before that was Super Good by Leningrad, and then Opa Koopa by Slavic Soul Party. 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Yeah, all right. Coming up next, I'll have Carolina, a remix by Taraf de Hajduks versus Bukovina Club. Cheers, y'all. See you in a bit.

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You're tuned in to Office Hours with the Professor. I am the Professor. Before we get started with today's show, I got a few awesome PSAs for y'all. Starting with, the Buena Vista Public Library and League of Women Voters of Chaffee County will present a program on Colorado's 2026 ballot measures on Thursday, October 8th, from 4 to 6 p.m. at the Chaffee County Public Safety Complex, 200 Steele Drive in Buena Vista. The program will present information about statewide ballot measures and arguments surrounding the issues. The Buena Vista Public Library and League of Women Voters of Chaffee County will also present How to Spot and Avoid Fake News and Begin to Bridge the Political Divide on Thursday, October 1st, from 4 to 6 p.m. at the Buena Vista Public Library. The presentation will cover identifying misinformation and navigating different types of media content. More information can be found at lwvchaffeecounty.org. And just to remind everybody, that first event, the one on the ballot measures, is on Thursday, October 8th, and the second event is going to be on Thursday, October 1st. So if you're interested in learning how to spot and avoid fake news, head over to the Buena Vista Public Library on October 1st. And last but certainly not least, the annual Arc Valley Green Homes Tour takes place Saturday, September 26th. Tour brochures and maps will be available at the Arc Valley Energy Future booth at the Salida Farmers Market between 9 a.m. and noon, with participating homes open until 1 p.m. The tour includes five Salida area homes featuring building and energy systems, including hempcrete, 3D-printed concrete, geothermal, all-electric, and net zero designs. Lots of cool stuff going on at the end of this month and into October. Let's go ahead and get started with our show tonight. I hope you guys enjoy.

Hey, y'all, you just heard Appetite for Disgstrunction by Funksterung, followed by Slow Like Honey by Fiona Apple, and Drunken Butterfly by Sonic Youth. Hope y'all are enjoying office hours so far. Let's keep it going.

Hi, everyone. The rain's got me a little distracted tonight. You're listening to KHENLP 106.9 Salida. This is Office Hours with the Professor. I am the Professor, and I hope that y'all are enjoying our set tonight. You are currently listening to Everything Counts in Larger Amounts by Depeche Mode. Before that, we heard Bloody Kisses, A Death in the Family by Typo Negative. And before that, you heard One Bright Lazy Sunday Afternoon, You Whispered That Name by Ok Young Lee. The concept for this show is based on a screen printing professor that I had back in college, and Depeche Mode is definitely one of the big bands that he enjoyed listening to. Looks like we've got about 23 minutes left of our show tonight. Sit back, relax, and enjoy the music with the rainy weather.

Hey, y'all, you're listening to Office Hours with the Professor on KHENLP 106.9 Salida. We just heard I've Been Let Down by Mazzy Star, Arabian Theme by Motion, or Endangered. One of those two.

Hey, y'all. You've been listening to Office Hours with the Professor. I'm the Professor. We just heard To Love Somebody by Nina Simone, Crystalline by Bjork, and Somber Reptiles by Brian Eno. Thank you guys so much for tuning in tonight. Definitely a night of some sleepier tunes, just with the rainy weather outside. Enjoy the rest of your Friday night here in beautiful Celaya, Colorado.

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0: I'm Danny, and I come from Illinois. 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

0: home's at Port Gibson, Mississippi, 90 miles below Vicksburg, going south. Born at Port Gibson, Mississippi, on Old Man Atkins Plantation, right up the hill from the old brick kiln. Born there 1902, the 26th day of December. Well, at first, I learned how to play a harmonica. And next, I learned how to play an organ and a piano. And later on, I saw quite a bit of boys playing guitar. So I decided I would learn how to play that. So, could play harmonica so good, and after I learned how to play the guitar by chords and stuff, I figured I could play the harmonica and guitar together. So I take me an old clothes rack and made me a rack to go around my neck and tune the guitar up with the harp and went right on to playing it just like I'd been playing them both of them together all my life. There were some guitar players around there showed me some different keys and things. And that is, with the first beginning of it, learning me how to play a guitar was at Hollandale, Mississippi, under a fella by the name Willie Epson, and another boy they call him Red Willie, in Shelby, Mississippi, and Marty Bishop. He got killed far left waiting down there. He was a great guitar player. And I used to play with him.
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In Matthew chapter 14, when the disciples were in the ship in the midst of the sea, being tossed with waves, for the wind was contrary. In the fourth watch of the night, Jesus went unto them walking on the sea. And when the disciples saw him walking on the sea, they were troubled, saying, "It is a spirit," and they cried out for help. But straightway Jesus spake unto them, saying, "Be of good cheer, it is I, be not afraid." And Peter answered him and said, "If it be thou, bid me come unto thee on the water." And he said, "Come." And when Peter was come down out of the ship, he walked on the water to go to Jesus. But when he saw the wind boisterous, he was afraid, and beginning to sink, he cried, saying, "Lord, save me." Peter was doing fine as long as he had his eyes on Jesus. But when he looked away to the rolling waves about him, he began to sink. And immediately Jesus stretched forth his hand and caught him and said unto him, "O thou of little faith, wherefore didst thou doubt?" Being tossed in this life by disappointments and temptations, we are very much the same as this disciple. If we want to walk for Jesus, we must keep our eyes on him and not the pleasures of this world.

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Today, it's a vital and entertaining resource for anyone who loves folk music the world over. 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

I'm Tom Druckenmiller, your host for The Sing Out Radio Magazine. Autumn is my favorite time of the year. It never seems to last, but those few crisp and clear mornings always put me in a reflective mood. This week, we'll celebrate the autumnal equinox with some songs and tunes that remind me of the end of summer and the coming of fall. Our theme music comes from the Galax Bog Trotters, a fine old-time band from Virginia. We heard October Morning, written by their fiddler, Eddie Bond. Their album was called Old Time Jubilations on Diddyville Records. We'll open the program with an autumnal classic, When Fall Comes to New England, by Cheryl Wheeler from the collection When October Goes on Philo Records. We welcome fall on this week's edition of the Sing Out Radio Magazine.

We're celebrating the arrival of fall this week on the Sing Out Radio magazine, and that was the late Jim Taylor, the title track of his recording One October Morn. That's on Pearl May Music from Jim Taylor. And before that, we heard from Bill Staines from his collection The First Million Miles and October Winds. That's on Rounder Records. And before that, we heard from a recording which was a bonus if you bought the paperback version of Cold Mountain by Charles Frazier. Songs from the Mountain, Dirk Powell, Tim O'Brien, and John Herman. And we heard a trio of tunes, Mountain Air, Ed and Hammond's Washington's March, and Bonaparte's Retreat. That's on Howdy Skies Records. And we let off that set with Cheryl Wheeler, When Fall Comes to New England, from the collection When October Goes on Philo Records. We're going to lead off this next set with Joni Mitchell on the Sing Out Radio Magazine.

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This is episode 1838. And remember, we're also available on iTunes.

This is the Sing Out Radio Magazine, and I'm your host, Tom Druckenmiller. This week's theme comes from the CD Old Time Jubilations from the Galax Bog Trotters. And the Bog Trotters are made up of Eddie Bond, Aaron Marshall, Carl Jones, Eric Hill, and Bonnie Bond. And the tune we heard, Foggy Creek, was written by their banjo player, Eric Hill. It's on Diddyville Records from the Galax Bog Trotters. And before that, we heard from Ry Cooter and friends from the soundtrack to The Long Riders. And every fall, it seems, there's a wonderful barn dance in our area. We heard Seneca Square Dance. That's on Warner Brothers Records. And before that, one of my very favorite tunes of all time, Sweet Baby James, named for James Taylor's brother, Alex's son, James. And he wrote it while he was driving to meet him for the first time, Sweet Baby James, from a long time ago. And we let off that set with Joni Mitchell's version of her classic tune, Urge for Going. That's from the collection Hits on Warner Brothers Records. I'm going to open this next set with Pete Sutherland. And again, one of my very favorite autumnal tunes, The Apple Picker's Waltz, followed by The Beautiful Lights of Burlington. Here's Pete Sutherland on the Sing Out Radio Magazine.

was Kenny Jackson, a wonderful North Carolina fiddler from his recording The Shortest Day. And our thoughts are with him as Hurricane Florence bears down on North Carolina. We heard the 9th of October from Kenny Jackson. And before that, on this autumnal program, Betty and I have spent a few October vacations on Nantucket. And one of the highlights is the wonderful clam chowder you can get there. And we heard Good Fish Chowder from Deborah Cowan and her recording Among Friends, recorded live at the Baca Pipes Folk Club in West Yorkshire in the UK. That's on Muzzy House Records. And we let off that set with Pete Sutherland from his recording Poor Man's Dream and the Apple Picker's Waltz and the Beautiful Lights of Burlington. That's on EPACT Records. Well, let's lead off this last set with a classic. Here's Autumn Leaves from Chet Atkins and Jethro Burns from the Prairie Home Companion on the Sing Out Radio Magazine.

a song that always reminds me of my part of Pennsylvania. Follow That Road from Tom Paxton and Ann Hills. That's Ann's tune, and that's from Under American Skies on Appleseed Records. And before that, recorded back in 1985 in Milwaukee for the Prairie Home Companion, we heard Chet Atkins and Jethro Burns with Autumn Leaves. That's on a recording called Prairie Home Companion Duets on High Bridge Records. Hope you've enjoyed our program welcoming autumn. Hope you get a chance to get out there and enjoy the wonderful weather. You've been listening to the Sing Out Radio Magazine. I've been your host, Tom Druckenmiller. If you've enjoyed the program, you can get more information about the magazine by calling 1-888-SING-OUT or by checking us out on the web at singout.org. The Sing Out Radio Magazine is produced at the Little Cat Records Studios. 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

0: dead since this is Bones with Salida's Next Last Waltz, Santa Rios, and Rock School. 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

Welcome aboard, my friends. You are tuned to Modern Jet Set. Thank you for flying the fancy skies. My name is Iris Berkeley. I am your pilot and your flight attendant for flight number 315 of the soundtrack to your utterly fabulous Secret Agent Oh So Funky Life. And this time we took off accompanied by Los Bees, or rather the group that goes by a slightly edgier name. We heard Hang Up Part 2. It's a single from the London all-woman surf psych cumbia outfit. They've been opening their sound to some guest vocalists and some collabs, teaming up in this single with Singhan and Adrian Quesada in a song about shaking off emotional baggage. And I don't know about baggage, but in the background we've got Piero Emiliani right now with some serious early 80s library music. This is the title track from 1983's Fantasy that just got re-released on Four Flies Records. We're going to be heading all over the planet and all over the history books in this flight, but if you need to page any of our in-flight crew during this short but sweet hour, just hit that button above your head with a picture of a martini glass on it and someone will be over to help you out in a matter of moments. You can also email the flight deck anytime, day or night, at mail@modernjetset.com. We're going to be zooming in on some city pop vibes in a couple of minutes, so hold on tight and thanks for flying. It's Modern Jet Set.

Thank you for flying with Modern Jet Set. I am Iris Berkeley. We are coming up on a quarter of the way through this hour-long flight, and we got Zune in the background right now with Beautiful 2 from his 2026 record Happy Thought School. That is Toronto-based First Nations musician Daniel Monkman. Before that, a short but sweet one from Pearl and the Oysters. It was Tracy Hills from 2026's Monkey Mind. They've moved to Paris from LA, but you're still feeling that big city pop sound in this record from Stone's Throw. Before that, Benny Sings with the title track from 2026's 22 Durnham Do, also on Stone's Throw Records. It's a life at home themed album from the Dutch pop artist and a whole bunch of guests and collaborators, including on this track, his daughter. And to start off that set, we heard Jerry Paper from 2026's EP Boink. He calls it 11th Dimension Pop. We heard a song called Games of Chance. Don't take any chances. Just kick back, relax. You need anything at all during this flight. It's mail@modernjetset.com, and we're just going to keep sailing through these fancy skies.

some kind of post-punk and post-punk adjacent vibes to see us to the halfway point of today's Modern Jet Set Flight. First up in that last set was Courtney Barnett from her 2026 album Creature of Habit. It's her fourth record written after she moved from Melbourne to Los Angeles. The song we heard was Great Advice. After that, Yard Act, the third album from the UK band, a little less post-punk, a little more classic Brit rock, called You're Gonna Need a Little Music. We heard a song called Talkie Talkie People. And to wrap things up, ESG from all the way back in 1982, their debut full-length record, Come Away with ESG. Those were the New York No Wave legends, aka Emerald, Sapphire, and Gold. The song we heard was Dance. I hope you're dancing. We got more to dance to in the second half of today's flight. But if you need anything at all in the meantime, just give us a shout, mail at modernjetset.com. And as always, thank you ever so much for flying the fancy skies.

It's Modern Jet Set. Thank you for riding shotgun during this little hour-long sky party. We are wrapping up this set with some Afrobeat feelings from Tony Allen and Adrian Young from 2023's Jazz is Dead Volume 18. That's a posthumous release from the legendary Nigerian drummer. This song is called Steady Tremble. Before that, Daniel Ponder from the Atlanta artist's second album called Everything Has Changed. We heard Sun and Moon. A little bit of Taylor Williams before that, the North Carolina soul phenomenon just signed on Coal Mine Records. This is a single called For the First Time. And we started it off from 1969 and a B-side rarity from a band called the Trinicas, long lost Oklahoma City High School Vocal Soul Ensemble. Kind of a one-hit wonder, recorded as a B-side in 1969. Like I said, shortly before one of the members unfortunately died in a car crash, the song was Remember Me. So if you love what you're hearing and you find yourself in need of more of it during the rest of the week, you are in luck. You can always find an instant replay of this flight and all our other flights over on modernjetset.com. There's archives and other goodies for your frequent flyers. Or you can just say hi anytime at all at mail@modernjetset.com. We got a few more tracks. I think we're going to head kind of close to Brazil as we reach our final destination. So hold on tight. It's Modern Jet Set.

And friends, we are beginning our final descent here on Modern Jet Set, accompanied by Hungarian producer Abase on a record whose name, Nefelich, refers to the forget-me-not flower we're hearing Bulgarian dances. Before that, c'est Georges and Roger with Sarah Vaugh from a direct-to-disc session on Night Dreamer from back in 2020. Also heard from Daniel Villarreal with a song called Park and Sais from his Panama 77. And Adrian Young to kick off that final set was Everybody from Afro Disco Makossa. I'm Iris Berkeley. I want to sincerely thank you for joining me on today's Flight of Fancy. Until next week, may your champagne flute overflow with, and I'll meet you right back here next time for another extra fancy flight. If you heard anything you loved today, don't forget, this most recent flight and a full show archive are there whenever you need it. Just click on over to modernjetset.com. But until we meet again, stay safe, stay sane, stay sassy, and most importantly, stay sexy, my friends.

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0: 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Crivens.
1: And I'm Jared J.B. Boyd. This week on Bill Street Caravan, we're up the road in Nashville for Americana Fest, where Memphis has made its presence felt for nearly a decade, thanks to the work of Music Export Memphis.
0: That's all coming up right now on Bill Street Caravan.

0: Hey, JB.
1: My guy, T.O., what's going on?
0: Man, all is well. Americana Fest is always an incredible week, man. Thousands of artists, fans, and industry folks from all over the world attend. But it's been especially exciting to see how Memphis has carved out a real place in the mix over the last 9 years.
1: Yeah, that's the truth, T.O., and a big reason for that is Music Export Memphis. Every year, they bring Memphis artists to the festival stage through Pure Memphis, a happy hour event. It's become one of those can't-miss moments at Americana Fest.
0: And it's more than just a showcase. It's also about building bridges between Memphis and Nashville, strengthening our connection and reminding folks that Memphis isn't just about history. We're making music right now that deserves to be heard on a national stage.
1: Absolutely, I totally agree. Americana Fest is the perfect setting for that, too. I've been a couple years myself. It's roots music, it's tradition, it's innovation, and it's about Memphis showing up with all that in one package. This year, that package includes a few Memphis acts that people should get familiar with. The Stupid Reasons, Black Cream, Alexis Grace, Serena Wages, and John Naaman.
0: Man, that's a powerful lineup right there. And even beyond that group that did the Pure Memphis Happy Hour, we also had Memphis represented at another venue of Americana Fest over at 3rd and Lindsley, where my friends Southern Avenue were over there shutting the stage down.
1: That's that real Memphis flavor right there. It's soul, it's grit, it's joyous, and it fits right into the Americana Fest vibe. But it also kind of stands out.
0: Exactly, JV. You'll hear plenty of that Memphis energy in this episode as we bring you highlights from the Pure Memphis Happy Hour. Coming up next on Bill Street Caravan, we've got the Stupid Reasons live at Americana Fest.

That was The Stupid Reasons at Americana Fest right here on Bill Street Caravan. Coming up next, we've got Black Cream live in Nashville at this year's Americana Fest.

That was Black Cream live from Americana Fest in Nashville, Tennessee, right here on Beale Street Caravan. Next up, we've got Alexis Grace live from Nashville, Tennessee at Americana Fest.

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1: That's absolutely correct, JB. Of course, we all know as we're listening, the music is front and center. But between the sets, there's so much opportunity to connect. There's panels, there's workshops, industry mixers, even just hanging out in the lobby between sets, meeting other artists from different parts of Tennessee or wherever, man. It's all a part of Americana Fest. It's truly a networking opportunity as well as a performance showcase.
0: And that opportunity is also at the heart of the mission of Music Export Memphis that helps artists from Memphis put together their tours, to get funding, to be able to travel, to get their merchandise together. That includes records. I mean, a big deal, a big deal, a big innovation, making sure that independent artists have the opportunity to press up vinyl and get their music spread out faster. And, you know, this is all an initiative of a friend of ours, Elizabeth Kwan, who really tirelessly, along with her board and many of her donors and supporters, help enrich this music community to make sure that the music doesn't just stay in Memphis, doesn't just stay on Beale Street, just doesn't stay in the garages or in the basement studios, that it is getting on the road so that people know that Memphis is not just a historic music city, not just a legacy music city. It's a music city of the future.
1: Exactly, JB. And in addition to all that, for the last 9 years, she's done the tireless work of making sure Memphis is represented at a Nashville Americana Fest.
0: Not just that, I mean, Folk Alliance International. We've traveled to a lot of different cities. I know that along with Kansas City and New Orleans and Montreal, she's taken some of these incredible showcases to some far corners of the soul sphere, I'll go ahead and call it that. I know that she's got a lot more planned for a wide array of artists across several genres so that people can see Memphis isn't just about any type of one sound. We apply a certain aesthetic, a lexicon, a language, and a demeanor to anything that we do. And even with me as a DJ, she's helped me out to get me in front of some people so that I can tell that story on the mic and through my records.
1: Man, ditto here, JB. I'm a musician here in Memphis as well and have benefited directly from Elizabeth Kwan and Music Export Memphis's artist assisting initiatives, man. And I'll give you guys a little foreshadowing. She continues her artist development work and artist investment work with another event coming up later this year that we'll also be recording and broadcasting as an episode of Beale Street Caravan. It's called Tambourine Bash, but I've said too much. I'll let that sit for the next episode.
0: Well, absolutely. They're going to have an opportunity to listen to that Tambourine Bash and hear all those amazing collaborations as they come together as people in Memphis cross genres and really make a statement for our city. But right now, we've got some music to jump back into from Americana Fest as we put Memphis on the map in Nashville.
1: Let's hear more highlights from the Pure Memphis Happy Hour at Americana Fest in Nashville, Tennessee.

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1: That was Serena Wages right here on Bill Street Caravan.
2: Hey, y'all. This is Thomas Cribbins from Bill Street Caravan. I am here with Elizabeth K. Wine, the Executive Director of Music Export Memphis. Hey, Elizabeth, how are you?
3: Hey, I'm good.
2: First of all, thank you for allowing Bill Street Caravan to be involved in Americana Fest.
3: Absolutely.
2: Pure Memphis Happy Hour.
3: Yes.
2: I tell you, this is fun, fun, fun.
3: It's a really fun party, yeah.
2: Thank you. We're representing Memphis very tough. We've got a lot of Memphis music acts. We've got a lot of Memphis food and beverages and other stuff, photo booths and more. But we're going to talk to Elizabeth kind of a little bit about the history of this relationship between Music Export Memphis and Americana Fest. This is, I believe, the ninth.
3: This is our ninth one, and it would be a decade if it weren't for COVID, given it having that year off. But we have been here since 2016.
2: Okay.
3: So this is the very first festival that we came to. Mm-hmm. Literally, the beginning of Music Export Memphis is Americana Fest. Mm-hmm. And we found so much success at that event, featuring our artists, but also really giving people that Memphis experience, like bringing the food, bringing the drink, bringing Jamie Harmon and his photo trailer, you know. What can we do to really give people a snapshot of Memphis? And, I mean, people literally line up before the doors open to come into this event every year. So it's become a favorite for folks, and we love coming back and giving our artists this opportunity on this stage. Yeah. We adore this space, and it's such a cool opportunity for us. It's an indoor-outdoor sort of vibe here. And, again, it's like we can really bring Memphis with us and show off everything and give the artist the best possible, you know, stage
2: That's
3: to be
2: great.
3: On. Yeah.
2: The music is great. There's a lot of great Memphis music, continuous, is back-to-back. And so talk about, aside from the Memphis music that we're bringing, what other opportunities are there? I noticed in the conference in one of the hotels, they had speakers out of town. They had panels going on.
3: Yeah, it's artists and industry education and professional development. So there's a whole, you know, suite of panels that are going on, speakers, keynotes, that kind of stuff. They actually do their own awards show, too. So Americana Fest has really grown even over the years that we've been coming. We're here right alongside, you know, other cities and frankly, countries and states that are coming and that are presenting their artists. But I will say, you know, there are so many more now that are doing it than when we started, right? It may be bold to say we were one of the first. I'm not sure about that. But when we started, there were only a handful of cities that were showing up and doing this and creating this space for their artists. And now you see a lot more. So, you know, it always feels good to be on the front end of something like that.
2: Well, thank you, Liz, but I won't hold you too long. Shout out to you. Shout out to Music Export Memphis, Americana Fest, the Pure Memphis Happy Hour. This is Thomas Cribbins again from Bill Street Caravan.
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0: Stay tuned. 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

0: foothills of the Rocky Mountains, it's E-Town with this week's guests. From Chickamauga, Georgia, Angel Snow. Environmental attorney and law professor Roger Flynn. And from Nashville, Tennessee, the Steel Drivers. I'm Helen Forster. Now, please put your hands together for our host, Nick Forster.
1: Thank you, Helen. Thanks, everybody. Welcome to E-Town Hall. I'm sure you all think, you know, you're about to hear some cheerful bluegrass songs and some nice soulful singing from a good singer-songwriter, and it's all going to be so fun and everything, but you've really come to a blues show. The blues are, of course, as we all know, the core of American music, every kind. Every one of us gets the blues. B.B. King said, I'm trying to get people to see that we are our brother's keepers. Red, white, black, brown, or yellow, rich or poor, we all have the blues. People all over the world have problems, and as long as people have problems, the blues can never die. And Bill Monroe, the father of bluegrass music, he was deeply influenced by a black blues singer in his neighborhood in Racine, Kentucky, named Arnold Schultz. Arnold died in 1931, but this year he's getting inducted into the Bluegrass Hall of Fame because he is a deep part of where bluegrass comes from as well. So the Steel Drivers, they have had a soulful Southern sound since they started out. The architect of the band, the late Mike Henderson, who along with original band member Chris Stapleton wrote a ton of early Steel Drivers songs. They have sounded like themselves since the beginning. They've done it all. They've won a Grammy. They've been doing all the touring, all the recording, all the writing. They've been at it for 20 years. This month, actually, is their 20th anniversary. And they have a new record. They're still writing songs. They're still making new stuff. They have a new record just out. And it's called Outrun. And we're going to hear some songs from that as well as some other ones. We're just happy. We've known each other for a long, long time. We're just happy that they're finally here. And would you please help me welcome to the stage here at E-Town for their first time, the Steel Drivers.

0: You guys, we can't tell you how happy and honored we are to finally be here. We've been trying for a long, long time, and just so glad that the stars aligned today.
1: All right, dude. Yeah.

Thank you. That is the title track off our latest record that came out back in late May on Sun Records. You know, when they call up and say, hey, would you like to be label mates with Elvis Presley and Johnny Cash? The answer is, well, yes, we would. So we did. Anyways, this is a song called I Choose You.

0: Hey, Mike and Tammy from the Steel Drivers. Welcome to E-Town. It's taken way too long to make
1: way
0: this happen.
1: Way too long. Gosh. Thanks, yeah.
0: Man, oh, man. We've known each other a long time. Tammy, you were on E-Town 20 years ago or more with Kieran Kane.
1: 30 years ago.
0: Are you
1: just keeping track?
0: 30 years ago. That's right. Well, it's so cool. And I feel a special connection because I know so many of you guys from different contexts, and we've been around each other. I was just telling Mike Fleming that I think we crossed paths in 1978 at a bluegrass festival when you were in the Mid-Missouri Hell Band.
2: Wow. Yeah, what a name for a band. Yes, it was.
0: And Mike Anderson was in that band.
2: He was.
0: And Mike is, in a way, the architect of the Steel Drivers.
2: Right.
1: Yeah. Yeah, we like to call him that. And very, very aptly so. He's the guy that called all of us.
0: Yeah.
1: In August of 2005.
0: Yeah, and you were in Reba McEntire's band at the time.
1: I was at the time, yeah.
0: And Brent was in Dolly's band.
1: Yeah,
0: and you guys,
1: yeah,
0: you were busy.
1: We were all doing stuff. But Mike and I had worked together in the mid-90s with the Dead Reckoners.
0: Yeah.
1: With that indie label there in Nashville.
0: Well, it was cool. And you put out cool records. You made cool records.
1: Very
0: you supported
1: proud of that
0: artists.
1: Stuff.
0: Yeah.
1: Mm-hmm.
0: So you and Mike had that in common, but then he called you. So what was that call like?
1: Well, it was just so casual. He just called me up and was like, "Hey, Tam, you feel like maybe getting together and playing a little bluegrass?" And at that point, I hadn't really played any bluegrass in about 15 years.
0: You started out playing classical music.
1: Classical at school, in public school, which was amazing. That we had string orchestra in my
0: school. Weren't you like four times All-Texas State Orchestra?
1: Yeah.
0: Nobody's ever done it since.
1: Back in the day, you don't... Really? I didn't know that stat. Wow.
0: Yeah. I made it up.
1: I love it.
0: Yeah.
1: Let's keep it. Let's go with that.
0: Wow. I think it's true.
2: That's intro material now.
1: It's urban legend now.
0: Yeah.
2: It's good. I love that.
1: Well,
2: you know, Hendo then... So we all introduced us and we sat around in a circle and he just said, "Well, I'm thinking about getting a bluegrass weekly gig or something."
1: Yeah. Or monthly, whatever.
2: Or monthly, whatever. And it was a way to showcase all these songs he and Chris had been writing for 4 years.
0: So Chris Stapleton was not a known quantity at this time, and it wasn't a guy that you guys had met.
2: No.
0: And he was just hanging out with Mike Anderson and writing songs.
1: Yeah.
2: Right.
0: So when he called you, he and Stapleton had already had a bunch of songs written.
2: They did.
0: They just said, "Let's play these songs."
1: Mike was like, "Well, how about this one?" And Chris would sing it. And I just remember scratching my head going, "How have I missed this old Stanley Brothers song?" Because the song sounded so authentic to the tradition.
0: The beauty of a great new song is that it sounds like a classic.
1: Yeah, right on. And they did.
0: Yeah. And what a singer, man. That must have been
1: Holy
0: a hard...
1: smokes.
0: And not a bluegrass.
2: Holy smokes.
0: I remember, because I saw the Steel Drivers really early on.
1: Yeah.
0: And I was confused. Like, I remember thinking, like,
1: you were very confusing.
0: Well, it was so great, but it wasn't like anything I'd ever heard.
1: Yeah.
0: And Chris Stapleton was playing a Gibson guitar, and I was thinking, well, that's not bluegrass. But it was true and soulful and deep. I was embarrassed to have been surprised about it, actually. But I know that was the sign of a band that sounds like itself.
1: Mm-hmm.
0: And that's the hardest thing to do, is to create something that's going to be uniquely yours.
2: Yeah.
0: And you guys did that.
1: That was Mike's genius, because he handpicked everybody. And from the very beginning, he wanted everybody to sound exactly the way they sounded.
0: Yeah.
1: And to play the way they played. And I've never been set free like that.
2: Me too.
0: That's so cool.
2: So many of us were, as Tammy would say, side bellies. And we were always the
1: sides
2: person.
1: You have to play somebody else's part, you know. Yeah. And there's skill in that.
0: Every night.
1: Absolutely, absolutely.
0: Yeah.
1: So. But, you know, there's just something so creatively freeing when you're just creating the music in real time.
0: Yeah.
1: And there's no way, if somebody had played me Chris Stapleton's voice and said, "You're going to sing with this guy, and it's going to be something really unique," I would have said, "No way. I'm not going to sound good with that singer, because I don't have a bluesy, raspy voice." But because it wasn't planned out, we just started doing it, and I just started singing, and what came out came out, and it was a magical thing.
0: Well, what's also cool is that you have, I mean, Mike quit after 6 years or so, because he was in
1: like
0: Mark Knopfler's band and he was writing hit songs and he had other things to do. And sadly, Mike's no longer with us after just a couple years ago.
2: Yeah.
0: But Mike left the band. Chris Stapleton left the band. you found other people. I mean, Brent's been in the band 14 of your 20 now or something like that. Amazing player. And you found singers who are themselves also.
1: Yes.
0: And you found players who are themselves. Brent doesn't play like Mike, and that's just fine.
2: We've always had singers that have never played bluegrass, usually. Really, they hadn't. And it was like, that's perfect. Because there's a lot of us that play bluegrass, so we might as well have a different point of view.
0: Yeah, it's super cool.
2: Yeah.
0: Well, new record is called Outrun, and Tammy, I understand you. That song was the last one to be cut, and you wrote it the week before you went in the studio. And it's a grim tale.
1: Just the way we like them.
0: Written by a couple of women telling stories.
1: Yeah, I know, right?
2: Yeah, nothing like women.
0: The Shelby GT4, I mean, how did you even hear about that?
1: Yeah, right? Yeah, you know, I love that about songwriting. You know, you can kind of live vicariously through a lot of unsavory characters. You know, one of our bits when we're playing out is... just to let the audience know, nobody up here has been in prison.
2: Yeah, things like
1: that. Not all of our songs are autobiographical, so...
0: Well, listen, congratulations on so many things. 20 years as a band is tough to do. Getting signed to Sun Records is cool.
1: You.
0: Winning a Grammy, doing all the things, sounding like yourselves.
2: Thank you.
1: Yeah.
0: Let's get back to music. Welcome back to Steel Drivers.

0: That's the Steel Drivers, Richard Bailey on the banjo, Tammy Rogers on the fiddle, Mike Fleming on the bass, Brent Truitt on the mandolin, and the new great lead singer, Matt Dame, on the guitar, lead vocals from Arkansas. The Steel Drivers, their record is called Outrun, and they will be back later on in the show.
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0: I am Nick Forster. You are listening to E-Town. The Steel Drivers. We're going to be back to play some more music in a little while. And coming up, Angel Snow is here. She's going to come out and sing some of her original songs. She's not from Nashville originally. She's from Chickamauga, as Helen mentioned at the top. And I don't think, at least so far, I have been misleading you when I talked about this being kind of a blues-themed show. The Steel Driver sound and songs tell some pretty bleak stories of trouble and betrayal and deceit, as you'll find out even more later on. So we're going to tell another story about trouble and deceit and betrayal. If Western lands could talk, they'd have the blues. For a few hundred years, the West has kind of meant a chance to get rich by taking stuff out of the ground. Gold, silver, oil, water, copper, so much more. And the fight between commerce and native people whose land was sacred to them has also been one continuous story of the blues. Betrayal, deceit, loss. So there is one story that's not over yet about a piece of land in Arizona, 40 miles east of Phoenix. It's both sacred to the native Apache tribe and has been registered with the National Register of Historic Places. It's just about to turn into one of the world's largest copper mines, with a crater 2 miles wide, 1,000 feet deep. And the lawyer who is arguing on behalf of the tribe to protect that land is a guy named Roger Flynn. Roger is the founding director of the nonprofit law center, Western Mining Action Project. He's also an adjunct professor at the University of Colorado. He was formerly staff attorney with the Environmental Defense Fund and the Land and Water Fund of the Rockies, and he's here. So please welcome to E-Town, Roger Flynn. Roger, welcome.
1: Honor to be here.
0: Oh, I'm so glad you're here. So am I right that the laws and the regulations and the royalty rates and such have really been unchanged basically since the 19th century and very favorable to the mining companies?
1: There's no royalty. U.S. Grant signed the law in 1872. It was that manifest destiny, strip the Native Americans of their lands and just open everything to commerce, extractive industries, grazing, logging, everything. And that law is still on the books. So I've made my career trying to turn the tide. Maybe yeah. It's the boy in the dike or whatever, but I love what I do. I don't have a job.
0: Yeah, that's cool. How did you first hear about this project in Oak Flat that was...
1: Well, you know, the people just find us. You're a free lawyer that fights the mining industry. Can you help us out? And we go, sure. Yeah. We've been fighting that about 15 or so years now, and so far the land is still intact. The coming of age ceremony for the women and the girls is still going on. We're trying to keep it that way.
0: Yeah. But there was something that just happened. It was just about to be transferred, and at the 11th hour, there was a judge who said, you know, let's actually have a equivalent of a stay of execution.
1: Yeah, literally a few hours before they were going to transfer it over, all the lands to those two foreign mining companies, multinational mining companies.
0: I read about that, and I read that President Trump called what you were doing on behalf of the tribe un-American. And it seemed so strange that, on the one hand, you're talking about Native Americans and sacred land for the indigenous people, and that the multinational mining company, there is actually no guarantee that any of the copper or the money is going to actually stay in America. So,
1: Yes, that's true. And then, you know, for the folks at the San Carlos tribe, they were like, un-American? We were the first Americans. And, you know, I'm an old deadhead, and so I can't be anti-American because America birthed the Grateful Dead, so I cannot be anti-American. I mean, only America could produce the Grateful Dead, and so therefore, there's no way I'm anti-American.
0: Nor am I. Nor am I. And so so what's next? Where do you think this is heading?
1: Well, the appeals court is always three judges, and I've been in front of them a lot on cases over the years. And so then they'll issue a ruling, but that's just the land exchange. They still have to get these other permits. And I told our Native allies and who've become dear friends, we're not going to give up. We're going to work until forever on it, as long as I'm still around. So these fights last forever. And I always think if you care about a place, whether you've lived there for thousands of years, or you just moved there. But if you care about it, your watershed, your town, your favorite trout stream, your hunting ground, or whatever, that's the core. People care about it and caring about each other, because these are long fights.
0: This is not the only one you're involved with. These fights are cropping up, and there's all kinds of resources that are being challenged that are part of the public domain. These belong to us as citizens.
1: Yeah, I'm pretty busy these days. In fact, it's probably the busiest I've ever been, as you can imagine.
0: Yeah.
1: The laws and regulations are weakening. The courts are, let's say, are not as friendly as they used to be, especially at the Supreme Court. We got a 200-mile-long road to cut through pristine Alaskan wilderness. We're fighting that. You name it. I mean, from the Arctic Circle to the Mexican border. We're keeping busy, but, you know, I wouldn't have it any other way.
0: Well, I would.
1: Well, yeah, that's right. I'd like to have a day off every once in a while, but, you know.
0: Yeah, I would like to have both the native people and the natural landscape have their perspective respected and appreciated and have those spaces protected. And have an environment in which we can live in community with a government that respects the will of the people and doesn't put dollars in front of either history or human beings.
1: Right. It's been the history for the United States West.
0: Yeah.
1: Well, the first E-Towns, my boss at the Environmental Defense Fund, Dan Lukey, who led the fight against Two Forks, I remember being out in the audience. It was one of the first E-Achievement Awards with Ewan Helen, and I was like, well, someday maybe I can get on E-Town.
0: Well.
1: You know? So I made it on E-Town.
0: Roger, thank you. Well, listen, at a time when the agencies are being gutted and science is being discounted, we really rely even more heavily on people like you. So thanks for the work you do. Thanks for being here.
1: Oh, thank you.
0: And good luck. Yeah.
1: Yes, thank you very much. Thank you all.
0: Roger Flynn, thank you so much for being here. You are listening to E-Town. The Steel Drivers are going to be back in a little while. Right now, let me tell you what's next. Angel Snow grew up in the little town of Chickamauga. She had a plan to pursue music, moved to Nashville, was just about to give up on her dreams, joined the Peace Corps, moved to South Korea and teach English. Then she went to a party, as young people are wont to do. And she ran into Alison Krauss. She gave Alison Krauss her CD. Alison ended up recording two of her songs on her next record. And Angel Snow's career was launched, really. And she's since that time released, I think, 5 records. She's toured a lot. She's a great singer, great songwriter. Like all of us, took a breather around the shutdown in 2020. And her most recent record actually is sort of a reimagining of a lot of Tom Waits songs. But she is a candid songwriter who is not afraid to talk about things that aren't going swimmingly in her songs. So there's blues in there, too. Please help me welcome back to E-Town, Angel Snow.
2: Hi. How's everyone doing? What a great listening audience you guys are. Wow. Okay, I'm just going to play a song I wrote when I was 18. That was just a few years ago. The song is called Coals and Water.

Thank you. Anyway, I'm a huge Steel Drivers fan, and I mean, Jamie, my husband, will just listen to them when he's at the gym and doing his thing. He'll go back and forth from Rocky to the Steel Drivers. So anyway, I wasn't supposed to mention that, but I did anyway. Okay. Anyway, this next song, this is, I'm excited to have these guys backing me up tonight. This song is called Secret.

0: Thank you.
1: Angel Snow, welcome back to E-Town.
2: Thank you so much for having me. Good to see you, good to hear you.
1: Play some new songs.
2: Yes.
1: It's funny, when I was talking to Roger Flynn about these Western spaces, mm-hmm. I remembered that you used to work at Yellowstone and you worked at Yosemite.
2: Yes.
1: And you went from Tennessee out west, and what was that all about?
2: Well, I graduated high school and I was just ready to get out of that little small town. It's called Chickamauga, Georgia. That's where I'm originally from. I love that city, but I was just ready to leave when I was 18. And I went to college, and during the summer, I just thought I would just head out west. And I got a job at Yellowstone, working as a server.
1: How'd you get there?
2: I took a Greyhound bus.
1: Greyhound bus.
2: Yeah, I just kind of wanted to have the experience.
1: Really, you're the only person I ever know who really wanted to be on a Greyhound bus.
2: Yeah, I know, right?
1: Yeah.
2: I was really ready to get out of there.
1: Wow.
2: Yeah.
1: Okay.
2: So...
1: And what was your job? You were just like working in the for the parks department, or what were you doing?
2: Yeah, I worked for the park. I worked at Canyon Village, so I worked as a server in the cafeteria, and then I worked in Lake Hotel as a server in one of the restaurants there.
1: But you're suddenly in this little posse of all these young people, and you're in this incredible landscape, and you're going out and hiking and camping.
2: Oh,
1: and
2: yeah. That's what we were doing, the Grand Tetons. We went everywhere.
1: Did you do anything dangerous in nature, like find yourselves surrounded by grizzly bears or bulls?
2: Well, there were bears that stole food from my little tent. There was one night that I didn't lock my food back up when I went to work. And all of my food was missing.
1: Yeah.
2: So that was devastating. And so we just had to, you know, work another day to afford to get some food the next day.
1: It's funny because I think about, you know, the West is so romantic for so many people, and it has been for so long. And it's kind of a quest, you know. It's like, well, I'm going to find some version of myself that I can't find elsewhere. And I know you were a psychology student in college. Mm-hmm. And there is this idea about changing the sort of location and having in some kind of geographical purge where you're going to emerge as your new self. Mm-hmm. Did you sort of imagine that would happen to you?
2: I was hoping that would happen to me. I feel like Wyoming was the first place that I really felt truly alive, and that was sort of when my songs started sort of presenting themselves to me. Coals and Water, when I was 18, that was kind of one of the first ones that I started to think, oh, maybe I have a knack for this, and I might be able to complete a song on with these three chords that I know on the guitar. So I think just living out there and the location and the mountains and everything was just, it inspired me, and I grew up. I think that was really what I wanted to do after I graduated, was just I was ready to experience new things and figure out who I was.
1: And I know we talked before, last time you were here, about your meeting Alison Krauss and and how her brother Victor was your record producer for your first two records. And you got just right into this flow of creativity in Nashville. And now you're back in Georgia.
2: I'm back in Georgia.
1: Yeah.
2: Yes.
1: And you got married.
2: I got married. Yeah.
1: Yeah, no, this is big stuff.
2: It's huge stuff. I reunited with my husband, who I met in high school. We didn't know each other. I just knew of him. I was just like, oh, there's that guy. And then after a few years later, we we reconnected and got to know each other, and we got married. And he happens to be from my hometown, and so we got married in 2022. And it's just, and we've renovated my grandparents' house that was built in 1867.
1: Wow.
2: So that's been a really amazing experience.
1: Wow. Now that you're married, is it harder to write a song when you're happy and loved?
2: It's definitely harder to write a song. But, I mean, he inspires me every day.
1: Okay, and, all right. Well, listen, thanks so much for coming back. We got more music to play.
2: Absolutely. Yeah. Thank you so much for having me.
1: Welcome back, if you would, Angel Snow.
2: This song is called Window Seat.

0: Thank you. Thank you so much.
1: Angel Snow. Along with the E-Tones, Adam Bodine on the keys, Christian Teal on the drums, Eric Tureen on the bass, Helen Forster singing harmony. Angel Snow from Chickamauga, Georgia.
2: Your visit to E-Town is made possible in part by the Scientific and Cultural Facilities District, or SCFD, one of the largest cultural funding mechanisms in the United States, supporting nearly 300 organizations in the greater Denver, Colorado area. 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

I'm Nick Forster. I'd like to say hello to our listeners who hear E-Town on stations like KEGR in Concord, California, on WMSV in Starkville, Mississippi, and on KKFI 90.1 FM in Kansas City, Missouri. As always, if you want some more information about E-Town or you want to see some of the thousands of great videos from all the music you're hearing on the radio, all that stuff is available online at etown.org.

0: The blues has been around in its many forms, and we've been consistent about sort of sharing that as the flavor of this show. Really appreciate Angel's songs, really appreciate Roger's perspective. It made me think about the late American, Native American songwriter, singer, and writer. His name is John Trudell. And he had some good thoughts about the kind of thing that we're doing. He said, "I am just a human trying to make it in a world that is rapidly losing its understanding of being human." He also said, "When one lives in a society where people can no longer rely on the institutions to tell them the truth must come from culture and art." So we will continue doing our best to share some good thoughts, some actual facts, and some good music with all of you as long as we can. Thank you for listening. Thanks for being here right now. Please help me welcome back to the stage the Steel Drivers.
1: Woo, thank you. What a night.
2: You know what Prawn said?
1: What did Prawn say, Richard?
2: Some humans ain't human.
1: As only Prawn would say it. Okay, here's one off that new record, and it's kind of back to what we do best, killing people. Ladies, we'd like to say when we introduce this that we finally wrote one from the female perspective, and all those songs where they take the girl down to the river and toss her in to drown, or, you know, take a knife and stab her through her lily white breasts.
3: My favorite part.
1: I was really tired of that crap. So it was time to write a song where the guy gets his just rewards. In this case, it was justified, and he deserved it.

That's the Steel Drivers. Such a good sound. Their new record, Outrun, out on Sun Records, the Steel Drivers. We've got time for one more song. We've got to get everybody out here, and I just want to thank all our guests. Thanks so much to Angel Snow for coming up from Georgia.

Thanks to Roger Flynn, environmental activist, lawyer, champion, fighting for things that are important to all of us. We've got one more song. Sing along if you can. I'm Nick Forster. Hope you can be with us next week.

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Here's a beautiful old song made popular in the late 1930s by the first superstar of the Grand Ole Opry. His name was Uncle Dave Macon. His travel the hills and hollers across Appalachia is called Over the Mountain.

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1: And welcome everybody to the beautiful historic Scottish Rite Concert Hall here in our hometown of Lexington, Kentucky. We're broadcasting all over the world, from Australia to Ireland, New Zealand to New York, Yuma, Arizona, and across the Yukon and even Canada. We are celebrating this beautiful world of front porch music. It's folk and blues and bluegrass, country, Celtic, so many things. And we say it every week, you don't have to be famous to be on Wood Songs. You just have to be very, very good. That is the case of both of the artists and an amazing Wood Songs kid. But on this particular show, we're doing something really important. We are celebrating the spirit and the texture and the canvas of the music and art that comes out of Appalachia. It is a wonderful, very misunderstood, mysterious, romantic part of America. There's a lot of cliches about it that are very untrue, and we're here to celebrate the beautiful part of these great mountains, the hills and the hollers and all the music that comes out of it. First up is an artist that comes from the Appalachian Mountains. He's toured all over that region. He's a subject of a beautiful new documentary that's award-winning, and we're going to talk to him about that in a minute. He's got an album called Blue Nashville Guitar, and this is a tune called That Old Guitar. Please welcome our friend Rob McNerland to the Wood Songs, Old Time Radio.

0: Thank you.
1: Thank you.
2: From his album Blue Nashville Guitar, That Old Guitar, the song. Rob McNerl, it's nice to see you again.
0: Good to see you again.
2: You've been sort of slugging it out for a long time.
0: Yes.
2: And I think it's a fair way to describe yourself. So many artists that are doing well but under the radar.
0: Yeah, I'm definitely under the radar. Yeah.
2: Right. So you've been at it. You've never quit. We'll get to that in a minute.
0: Okay. Yeah, it was a split second, but no, I'm not good to give up. Yeah.
2: And you started when? What was inspiring you? I read once where it was you were a little kid and you saw the Johnny Cash show.
0: Yeah, that was the main thing. Mom had a great record collection, and her and Dad, you know. But when Johnny Cash, I love the old Sun records they had in their collection, but when his TV show came on, that was it. It came on in the summer, and that Christmas I asked for a guitar.
2: Yes, for the guy, and you got one, and
0: yes, I did.
2: You're playing it quite well right now. So, as a matter of fact. You are in the Ashland area of Kentucky.
0: Yeah.
2: And Appalachia is an interesting region. It's from North Mississippi all the way to Southern New York, but the real focus of Appalachia is East Kentucky, West Virginia, North Carolina, right? And you're sort of home-based in that whole, the heartbeat of Appalachia.
0: Yeah, yeah.
2: And did the music of the region affect you a lot as you were?
0: Well, the main thing that I noticed from there, different than a lot of places, everybody plays music. They might not be trying to make a living at it or even playing out, but almost everybody has a guitar or a banjo or a fiddle or something stuck behind the couch or under the bed. You know, there's just so many musicians, and most of them are really, really good.
2: You're right. And it's that front porch spirit that we talk about a lot, because there's not a lot of stages.
0: Yeah.
2: Most of the counties are dry, so there's not a lot of clubs, right?
0: Yeah.
2: And you grow up in that atmosphere. And I want to brag a little bit about the region, because Ashland is right in that, what they call the Highway 23 corridor.
0: Yeah, Country Music Highway. Yeah,
2: Country Music Highway. And so there's, let me just give a little, the audience to understand what came out of that Country Music Highway that you're part of. Artists like Dwight Yoakam, Tom T. Hall, Billy Ray Cyrus, Ricky Skaggs, Keith Whitley, Dave Evans, who's a wonderful banjo player. Recently, Tyler Childers is from that area. And of course, the most famous is Loretta Lynn, and we're going to get to her in a minute. Like so many artists that are under the radar slugging it out, you did have a moment where you felt like, or it was interpreted that you were thinking of quitting. You weren't trying to quit, but it kind of sounded
0: circumstances just made it so that I couldn't be out on the road. And if you're not out on the road, you're not making any money. So it's kind of hard to, you know, say, oh, I'm a musician, but you're not out playing anywhere. Mm-hmm. And the circumstances at the time, I was just going to have to pull back. And that was interpreted as I was giving up the ghost and all that. But
2: kind of looking into those boxes of CDs on your shelf, not moving, right?
0: Yeah, well, yeah. Yeah, and, you know.
2: So you posted, what was it, Facebook?
0: Yeah.
2: Posted on Facebook.
0: Late one night, I put a post on Facebook.
2: And you got like a gazillion responses.
0: Oh, there was people, even phone calls, people. One ex-girlfriend called thinking it was a suicide note. And other people begging me not to quit, you know, that I was their inspiration, which all of that makes you feel good. But, you know, at least you know people care.
2: I think I was one of the ones that called you.
0: You probably were.
2: And so you get all these calls and everything, and obviously they misunderstood what you were saying.
0: It may have been my writing skills, but we'll take it however, yeah.
2: So not too far from Ashland is a wonderful university in Moorhead.
0: Yes.
2: Right? And there was a teacher there, a professor,
0: yes,
2: who made a lot of documentaries. And what did he want to do?
0: He contacted and said, I want to do a documentary about you. And I said, okay, but let me work some things out first. Because, I mean, if you watch the movie, you'll understand the things I was working out. But and so he called, I don't know, a few months later, and we started making... He started making the movie. All I did was dig through stuff and find old newspapers and videos and films and stuff.
2: And I think I'm right. Folks go to Amazon Prime. They can
0: Amazon Prime. It's on Folsom. It's making the rounds on PBS all over the place.
2: And one of the first things that happened after the documentary came out is it won these awards.
0: Yes. Now, Steve would have to tell you all the awards because I can't remember them all.
2: Oh, well, that gee whiz.
0: you know.
2: Yeah. what a burden to.
0: Well, if you go to my Facebook page, there's a movie poster with all the, awards around it,
2: right,
0: so you can look for yourself, you know.
2: It must have felt really, and obviously good, but it must have been strange where all of a sudden everybody thought you were quitting and now all of a sudden you're like famous.
0: Yeah, it's surreal. The whole thing's surreal. It makes you feel good, but in the movie it was so amazing because all of these people that I look up to, and I mean, I consider them people that influenced me and all that.
2: Marty Stewart.
0: Marty Stewart's one. Yeah, Jorma Kaukonen. People that I look up to are saying things about me, and I'm thinking, well, I don't remember doing that, you know. But I appreciate it. I mean, it's real humbling, too.
2: Well, the name of the documentary is the name of an album, which is the name of a song that you wrote.
0: Yeah, close. Yeah. The movie is called From the Cowboy's Boot Heel.
2: Well, we'll forgive the wrong word.
0: Okay.
2: But you're going to play the song, which is technically the title.
0: Yes.
2: Right?
0: Yes.
2: Of the movie kind of explains your reason for playing, in a way.
0: You know, maybe, yeah.
2: let me ask you this. If the movie didn't happen, if the documentary didn't happen, you're settled there in the hills of Appalachia, what do you think you'd be doing now if that didn't happen?
0: Well, because of circumstance changing, I would probably be back playing music, but this, you know, took it up the rung, you know, the ladder a few more rungs.
2: Yeah, but,
0: you know,
2: it must feel good, though.
0: Oh, it feels great. Right.
2: You get the power of all that publicity.
0: I'm so thankful. Yeah.
2: Well, let's listen to the song that technically started it all for you. It's called Cowboy Boot Heel. It is Rob McNerlin on the Wood Songs, Old Time Radio.

0: 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If you want to know more about the music of Rob McNerland, his tour schedule, make some of his music part of your home music collection, all you got to do is go to the WoodSongs website, click on the archive page. This is show number 1175. You can find out more about Rob McNerland as well as our next artist, who's doing something that I think is very, very special. Like we mentioned, the Highway 23 corridor and the Appalachian Mountains, the beauty, the elegance, the romanticism of it, and especially the music. One of the most famous musicians that came out of the Appalachian Mountains was a young girl from Butcher Holler in eastern Kentucky. She got married when she was like 15 years old. By the time she was 19, she had four kids. She was married to a guy that really, really thought that she could make it. And there is a wonderful project going on that Kentucky Humanities is underwriting. And this artist is here representing Loretta Lynn all over the place, and she's doing these vignettes, and that's what you're about to hear. They're not necessarily songs. They're vignettes from this wonderful presentation about Loretta Lynn called Memories of a Coal Miner's Daughter. Please welcome Lisa Woods to the Wood Songs Old Time Radio Hour.
1: Well, hey, you all. I reckon we've surprised each other. I guess I should have known, what with the movie about me being so popular right now, that folks might find their way up here to Butcher Holler, where I was raised. You all are probably wondering what I'm doing back here, when I ain't lived in this cabin since I was a girl of 16. I tell you, I don't rightly know myself. I just had a hankering to come home, like something I'm missing is here, waiting for me to find it. I always did think better out in these hills. You know, it's an odd thing, having the whole world think they know your story. But you know there ain't no way for anybody to ever really know more than parts of it. That sure can be a lonely feeling. And I've been traveling so much, well, sometimes it's hard to know where home is anymore. So it sure is good to be back here. This place, it's just like how I tell it in my song. Well, I was born a coal miner's daughter in a cabin on a hill in Butcher Holler. How many of you all know what a holler is? You know what once? You know what? I'm going to tell you what a holler is. A holler is a little canyon that comes down between two hills. And now between these two hills, there's a little spring of water. On the sides of the hills is where we build our cabins. And, well, if there's any level ground, that's where we put our gardens. Kentucky has some of the prettiest hollers ever was, and how Butcher Holler got its name.

0: dollar. I reckon you folks know, my name's Loretta. But growing up around here, folks always called me Loretty. We got our own ways of saying things in hollers, and that's one. Everybody's name ends in E, even when it don't. How I got my name is like this. When I was born, my mommy, Clara Webb, plastered the ceiling over my crib with pictures cut out of magazines of old Hollywood stars. And Loretta Young was her favorite. So I was Loretta Webb, after the starlet. And now my married name's Loretta Lynn. I reckon there's a lot of people who think they know a lot of things about Loretta Lynn. Some of those things are probably true. Some of them probably ain't. So I guess it wouldn't hurt nothing for me to tell you all my story myself. Some parts of it are tough. Some parts are just plain lucky. And, well, some will make folks shake their heads. But I always aim to tell the truth, even when it ain't pretty. I always tell the truth in my music, too. And I think that's why I have so many women fans. I may be Loretta Lynn, the country singer, but I'm still just a woman. And writing songs is how I make sense out of my life. And life in Butcher Holler was like this. In the summertime, we didn't have shoes to wear. But in the wintertime, we'd all get a brand new pair. Even if he had to sell a hog, we'd get those shoes. Daddy always managed to get the money somewhere.
1: Beautifully done. She's portraying the actual Loretta Lynn, but she is a wonderful actress, Lisa Woods. It's nice to have you here. Thank you. How did you come upon the, I'm going to call it a privilege, to be able to portray the life and the story of someone as iconic as Loretta Lynn?
0: It's absolutely a privilege. I had some local friends here in the Central Kentucky area who are also part of a wonderful program that Kentucky Humanities does called the Chautauqua Living History Program. And all different historic figures are portrayed by local actors. A friend of mine a few years back said, you know, somebody needs to do Loretta Lynn. And then I got really brave one night at like 2 o'clock in the morning and was like, why not me? And so I submitted an audition application and ended up going through a whole process that Kentucky Humanities have just a wonderful review board. They were so supportive. They greenlit the project and we developed it. It took about a year and a half start to finish to put the whole thing together.
1: Well, it sounds like you really worked hard at it because you're very, very good at portraying the story. I mean, obviously.
0: Thank you.
1: And Loretta Lynn, of course, you know, the iconic as she is, a lot of folks don't realize she was the first female artist to win Country Music Association Entertainer of the Year. She was the very first country music artist to cover Newsweek magazine, the front cover of Newsweek, and she received the Presidential Medal of Freedom honor, a huge honor by President Obama presented that. So you are really portraying the story of someone very, very important, not just to music, but the legacy of the Appalachian Mountains, because that's where she comes from.
0: Yeah.
1: Did you travel into Appalachia as part of your research? Did you?
0: I've been lucky enough to get to go out to Butcher Holler and take a tour of Loretta's birthplace. It's a beautiful. There's just nothing like actually being there, yeah. You know? You can kind of envision things in your head and actually just having somebody in a pickup be like, and that's the mine where her dad worked. And I was like,
1: wow.
0: Yeah, wow. Right. There's a lot of research went into it. I had a lot of help. But I think the coolest thing to me so far about getting to do the honor really of this project is at any room that I'm lucky enough to be in where I get to say, you know, hey, here's Loretta Lynn, every person in that audience gives me Loretta back because mm-hmm. she was so profoundly meaningful to so many people and her legacy is so huge. And I always walk out knowing more and feeling like I got to meet a side of her that they knew and loved. I feel very lucky with that.
1: Let's get back into this wonderful presentation. Kentucky Humanities is helping bring this to audiences everywhere. It's called Memories of a Coal Miner's Daughter. This is a portion of that play called My Daddy. It is Lisa Woods portraying Loretta Lynn on the Woods Songs, Old-Time Radio.
0: My daddy, Melvin Ted Webb, was the gentlest, most loving man. He sure did love my mama. And I guess I thought, that's how all marriages are. Boy, did I have a lot to learn. My daddy never got to hear me sing. And

0: become, I guess, famous. You see, he died in 59, and I didn't start singing on the radio till 1960, so, well, he was gone before I ever got successful. That sure does break my heart, because I would love to take care of him the way he always took care of us. My daddy worked his whole life and never had nothing nice to show for it, just coal dust in his lungs. We were poor. We were poor, but we didn't starve. That's the main thing. I'm real proud to be a coal miner's daughter. My daddy worked hard, and he taught all us kids to work hard, too. That was just our life. I never thought of ever leaving Butcher Holler, and I sure never thought of making money from singing. Where I come from, folks made their money working in the mines, or they ran moonshine. Being from Butcher Holler, well, that's where you'll stay, we all thought. We're way back in the hills. But one thing I'll say about hill people, we all have music in our blood. My daddy could pick up anything and play it. Play a tune on anything. Mommy could too. All my brothers did. When you leave here and you meet other people and they don't make music, well, you don't know what to think about it. But hill people can all do it. We figure it's just a part of life. My whole family would sing. I would too. Will the circle be unbroken by and by, Lord, by and by? We went to church when we could, and we'd sing hymns, How Great Thou Art, and The Old Rugged Cross. That one still makes me cry. And on Saturday nights, Daddy'd turn on the radio to listen to the Grand Old Opry. We'd all gather around and sing along to Red Foley and Ernest Tubb. Ernest Tubb could make me cry so much with Rainbow at Midnight, and It's Been So Long, Darling. Mommy threatened to turn the radio off if I didn't stop crying. Those were happy times. We'd be singing along, and sometimes Mommy would get up and dance. She had a beautiful voice, much prettier than mine. My mommy worked hard, and having 8 children, every one of us had to pitch in and work hard too. I wasn't much good at chores, so she put me to work rocking the babies. I'd be on the front porch rocking the babies and singing any song I knew just as loud as I could sing. I once had a sweetheart, but now I have none. He's gone and he's left me. Daddy'd come out on the porch and say, Loretty, will you hush that big mouth? Everybody in this holler can hear you. I'd say, well, Daddy, what difference does it make? Everybody's my cousin anyway. Thank you.
1: It's the great Lisa Woods, a wonderful actress portraying Loretta Lynn on the Woods Songs broadcast. We also have a wonderful singer-songwriter. We've got Rob McNerlin. We're going to get back to both of their stories and amazing careers in the second half hour. And wait till you meet this week's Woods Songs kid. We will be back right after this.
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0: here at the Scottish Rite in Lexington, Kentucky. We're at the foothills of Appalachia, the crossroads of America's folk and bluegrass music, where so much wonderful art comes from, as in this broadcast with Rob McNerlin and Lisa Woods portraying Loretta Lynn. And oh my goodness, it's time for this week's Wood Songs Kid. So, my favorite part of the show. We have a wonderful young guy who is all the way from Corbin, Kentucky, which is sort of the foothills of Appalachia, definitely part of the Appalachian Mountains. So let's say hi to Reed Elliott. How you doing, buddy?
1: Good, how are you?
0: So you're 15 years old now?
1: How 16. Old?
0: You're 16 years old, and you hang out with presidents, and you get your picture taken. You love the history of presidents,
1: yes,
0: don't
1: sir.
0: You? You also love the history of Appalachia, and you have made a study of Loretta Lynn, haven't you?
1: Yes, sir.
0: Why Loretta Lynn? What was it about Loretta Lynn that just made you just over the moon as a young kid, as a little kid?
1: Okay, so during COVID, I came downstairs, and my dad was watching Coal Miner's Daughter. And I said, Dad, what are you watching? He said, it's called Coal Miner's Daughter. It's about a country singer named Loretta Lynn. And she's from Kentucky. I was like, oh, she has to be very special if she's from Kentucky. But was I right?
0: Yes,
1: but
0: you were.
1: She just fascinated me at a very young age, her music and where she's from.
0: And so, young Reed, we're going to brag on you a little bit. You've appeared on national television last night before coming to Woodsongs. You were on the stage of the Grand Ole Opry. So, I mean, there's just a lot going on. And I understand that because of your love for presidential history, you've actually announced your own intention to run for president in, what was it, 2048?
1: That's the first year I can run.
0: Yeah, and you're going to run for president. So we're announcing his candidacy. You're going to do a Loretta Lynn song that you've selected. Which song is it that you...
1: You're Looking at Country.
0: You ready to play it?
1: I sure am.
0: Reed Elliott, 16 years old, from Corbin, Kentucky, this week's Wood Songs Kid.

This week's Wood Songs Kid, Reed Elliott, 16 years old from Corbin, Kentucky. 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We're celebrating the music and art of Appalachia, and indeed we are broadcasting all over Appalachia. Great stations like WEKU, WUKY, WSKV in Stanton, WVPR, West Virginia Public Radio across the entire state, WMMT in Whitesburg, so many stations, and we're grateful to all of them for celebrating this music with us. He's the subject of an award-winning documentary. He's got a great album called Blue Nashville Guitar. Welcome him.

0: Beautiful song. Well done.
1: Thank you.
2: If Hank Williams dated Johnny Cash and had an affair with Bob Dylan after breaking up with Woody Guthrie, somebody would have given birth to Rob McNerlin. So
0: yeah, but Ramblin' Jack Elliott would have been my great uncle in there somewhere.
2: Yeah. your great grandpa.
0: Yeah.
2: You toured with Ramblin' Jack. You even drove him around to of his dates, right?
0: Yeah. He's one of my buddies. Honor.
2: Yeah. So he is the last remaining associate of Woody Guthrie.
0: Yeah.
2: That is still out there, and all of this music, everyone from Johnny Cash to Ramblin' Jack Elliott, and all of this affected you as a songwriter.
0: Oh,
2: big influence, right?
0: I loved all of it, still do.
2: And one of your champions is a guy in Nashville, member of the Grand Ole Opry, Grammy winner, a big award winner named Marty Stewart, and he's part of your documentary.
0: Marty and all of his band have done so much for me that there's no way I could ever repay him. They're just great people.
2: And they do it because they want to.
0: Oh, yeah. Absolutely.
2: So you got to sit down with Marty Stewart, and you and he actually wrote a song together.
0: We did. I had the chorus, and he came up with the verses.
2: Well, you're about to perform. This is sort of like a premiere of the song in a way, right? It's unreleased. It's called Adios Hanky Panky. Now, I want the audience to know that you came up with the title.
0: Yeah, that's my title, yeah.
2: Yeah, Adios Hanky Panky. We don't want to blame Marty for that.
0: No. Well, wait till you hear the verses. You might want to.
2: Well, here we go. It's Rob McNerlin on the Woods Songs. Full time.

0: Mississippi. Brand new song, Adios Hanky Panky, written with Marty Stewart. Rob McNerlin on our broadcast. If you want to know more about Rob, you just got to go to the WoodSongs website. Click on the archive page. This is show number 1175, and we'll tell you how you can contact him as well as our next artist who's presenting and bringing the life and times of Loretta Lynn to audiences everywhere. She's going to do a vignette called The Way It Started. Excuse me. It's Lisa Wood on the Wood Songs, Old Time Radio.
1: Sometimes I look around this holler and I think, how did I get out? And the answer is my husband, Doolittle. He took me out. See, I was only 15 when I met Oliver Doolittle Lynn. And 1 month later, I married him on January 10th, 1948. My parents said I was too young to get married, and they tried real hard to talk me out of it. But eventually they saw I was going to get married anyway. My daddy made Doolittle promise. He said, don't take her all far away from home. But that's just what Doo did after all. It had only been about 4 months when I started getting sick in the morning. The doctor said, well, that's what's wrong with you. You're going to have a baby. I said, I can't have no babies. But I was pregnant. And Doo, he took us far away from home, all the way to Western Washington. I guess he looked around this holler and he saw there weren't nothing here but coal mines and moonshine. And he wanted more options than that. So we went to Washington and we worked on a farm. And that's where we lived for 15 years. It's where I was living when I started singing. It was a lonesome time. I didn't get out of the house because I didn't know anybody. And, well, Doo kept me in the house with one baby right after the other. I had my first baby pretty much right away, and they just kept coming. I had four by the time I was 19. Betty Sue, Jack Benny, Ernest Ray, and Clara Marie, who we call Sissy. I'll tell you all the truth. I love my children, and I love my husband, but I got married too young. I don't recommend that to anybody. I have my husband Doo to thank for my singing, though. We'd been married about 10 years when Doo figured out I could sing. He heard me singing to the kids, and he said, I sounded pretty good. One day, he surprised me with a $17 harmony guitar I taught myself to play. Well, Doo was working pretty regular, but we were barely living on what he made. He decided my singing was our ticket. He started acting like maybe there was more to me than just a woman he lived with, having his babies and cooking his supper. I won't lie. I liked it when he saw me that way. It made me think maybe there was more to me, too. So, how my singing in front of folks started is like this. One night, Doo took me with him to this honky-tonk where a live band was playing. Next thing I know, he drug me out on stage and said, I want you to let this gal sing. Next to Kitty Wells, she's the best singer in the country. Well, at first, I didn't want to do it. But when Doo got an idea in his head, he was bullheaded. I begged and cried and tried to get out of performing in front of people, but Doo wouldn't let me. He forced me to go on stage and sing. I didn't have a lot of songs, so I just sang one from when I was a girl.

0: When I got done singing, they said, Saturday night, bring her in. We'll put her in the band. That's the way it started. Thank you.
1: Lisa Wood portraying the great Loretta Lynn. And the movie really followed her life closely, didn't it?
0: Yeah, it really did. I think because she wrote the song and then the book and then the movie came out. So she has an autobiography as well called Coal Miner's Daughter.
1: It was hard to deviate from the story at that
0: point. Yes, there was too much evidence.
1: And Sissy Spacek, I mean, she did a great job.
0: Fantastic.
1: What is the reaction of audiences that, it would be fair to say that, you know, the clock ticks, time moves on, and there is a generation that may not know about Loretta Lynn at this mm-hmm. point. And you get to perform to a lot of them, don't you? And what is their reaction hearing this amazing woman's story out of the Appalachian Mountains?
0: It's overwhelming. I mean, like I said, so many people already do know and love her. But getting to see some of the younger generations kind of get to meet her for the first time, it's really powerful. I got to do a show, and a group of kids from Gateway Regional Arts Center was present, and they had all been learning about Loretta for one of their concerts, and that was just incredible. I had like three rows of little girls with huge eyes because I got to be Loretta Lynn live for them, which was just such an honor.
1: Very memorable for those little kids, right?
0: Yeah.
1: And what Loretta did and what Dew did, I mean, here you are, this is well before the age of the internet, no social media. They had to hammer their way through the musical granite that was blocking them constantly, and she made her way all the way to the Grand Ole Opry. So there was a certain amount of resistance because of where she was from,
0: mm-hmm.
1: right? There wasn't a whole lot of acceptance that, you know, they called it hillbilly music at the time. But she looked past that and just wanted to be good.
0: Yes, absolutely.
1: And this is the spirit that you're feeding off of.
0: Yes. I think she was just so iconically honest that the people who heard her music couldn't help but love her because she was telling them the truth.
1: And that really set an example, which I think in a lot of ways created the Highway 23 corridor that so many came after her. Dwight Yoakam and Keith Whitley and Ricky Skaggs and so many saw that she was able to do it from that region of Appalachia. They could do it too.
0: Mm-hmm.
1: And so you're sort of representing the power and spirit of Loretta Lynn's motivation that really affected so many other artists. And so you're shouldering a great responsibility.
0: It's a big honor. I feel very, very lucky. Yeah.
1: Well, we want to get back into what you were doing. She is portraying Loretta Lynn to audiences, thankful to Kentucky Humanities for helping you out to do this, right?
0: Yes.
1: And it's keeping you busy, right?
0: It is keeping me very busy.
1: as it should. She's going to do a part of this amazing musical play that she portrays. It's called Now I'm a Honky Tonk Girl. It is Lisa Woods portraying Loretta Lynn on the Woods Songs, Old Time Radio.
0: Well, you know, when I first started singing, I looked at the songbook and I thought, heck, this is easy. So I threw the songbook down and I wrote my own songs. I wrote about things that happened, things I felt. Being able to write about the things I felt deep inside was good. And when Dew heard the songs I wrote, he said they were good. I'd be out working in the fields, picking strawberries and writing down a song on any scrap of paper I could find. Ever since you left me, I've done nothing but wrong.

0: "I'm a Honky Tonk Girl" was a song I wrote about this girl I'd seen in Bill's Tavern. I'd seen this girl in there, crying and drinking beer a bunch of times. And I got to wondering about her story, so I wrote that song. That song became my first single, but it took a whole lot of work to make that happen. I was singing everywhere I could, and eventually I met Mr. Norm Burley, who was a businessman. He heard my songs and said he wanted to sign me to a label. Mr. Burley gave us the money to make a record, and off we went to Los Angeles. We didn't have no idea how to get a record made. Dude just knocked on doors until he found the studio where Speedy West worked. Speedy was well known in country music, and he got some real good musicians to play on my first record. A few weeks later, they shipped us those records. I couldn't believe my songs were on an LP album. Me and Dude got right to work. Dude took some pictures of me using a bedspread for a backdrop. And we mailed out 3,500 copies of my record with my picture to every country music radio station we could find. We called up disc jockeys and asked them to play "I'm a Honky Tonk Girl." Then Mr. Burley paid for us to go on a promotional trip. He was real good to us. We left the kids with my brother and his wife, and Dude drove our old Mercury all down the West Coast and all over. It was the disc jockeys who decided what songs to play, so we got us a list of those country DJs, and we hit every station going down one way, and then we went back to Washington another way. When I'd go into a station, I'd sit there until they played my record. Sometimes I had to sit there 3 or 4 hours. To save money, we'd sleep in the car at night. We drove for weeks, sleeping in the car, eating so many bologna sandwiches I thought I'd die. But Dude said that's what we had to do to get people to buy my record. And he was right. By the summer of 1960, "I'm a Honky Tonk Girl" was number 14 on the country charts. And that's how I ended up in Nashville. "Honky Tonk Girl" landed on the charts, and that landed me an invitation to sing at the Grand Old Opry. I couldn't believe it. October 15th, 1960. I was too nervous to remember it much now, but there I was, singing on the Grand Old Opry. I wish my daddy could have heard me. "I've lost everything in this world, and now I'm a honky-tonk girl."
1: Wasn't it great having Lisa Woods on our broadcast celebrating the career of Loretta Lynn? This week's Woods Songs kid, Reed Elliott, 16 years old, from Corbin, Kentucky. And the Appalachian Beatnik Cowboy, subject of a great documentary, Rob McNerland. Thank you, guys. What we learned from the everybody's story, the whole history and legacy of the Appalachian Mountains, it is such a cliched region, and it's not fair. It is such a downtrodden region, and it's not fair. The idea of Hatfield and McCoys and hillbillies and hay bales and stuff, that is not the spirit of the people from Appalachia. It is a beautiful, wonderful, misunderstood, incredibly romantic, and very, very musical part of America. And we're celebrating on this broadcast. I'm going to leave you with a comment that I thought was very, very appropriate. Because no matter where you're from, you have to take pride in who you are. It's not where you're from, it's who you are. And somebody said this: "We will never reach our potential if the place our children are born determines their place in the world." Lieutenant Governor Jacqueline Clemmer said that right here in Kentucky. So thank you so much for tuning in. My name is Michael Jonathan. I'm a folk singer. I am a song farmer. We'll see you next week on the Woods Song.
2: 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Michael's opening song was "Over the Mountain" from the Woodsongs album, featuring Sharon O'Laurel Flute, our chief engineer, Jerome Gall, our TV director, is Mira Clerch. Technical assistants are Brian Clousing, Eric Anderson, Dan Field, and Gavin Clark. The Woodsongs crew member of the week is Kay Madrick from Kentucky Humanities. 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For Michael Jonathan and the entire Witsong's crew, this is Dorothy Edwards. We hope you will join us again next week for the Witsong's Old Time Radio Hour.

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3: Well, we made it to the end of the year, and now it's time to unveil some of the best of the Colorado Playlist for 2025, along with Colorado Playlist fan and listener favorites of the year and what the top 50 looks like. I'm Chris Kay. 2025 had several incredible highs, including the induction of Nathaniel Rateliff and the Night Sweats into the Colorado Music Hall of Fame to close out the year. Big shows included the Lumineers headlining Empower Field at Mile High Stadium, with Nathaniel Rateliff and the Night Sweats along for the ride. And Big Ed Todd and the Monsters celebrated their 40th anniversary this year with a multi-show residency at Dillon Amphitheater to go with their two nights at Red Rocks and headlining show in Grand Junction. So a big year for them and for all of us. Aubrey Dale is an emerging Northern Colorado singer-songwriter and multi-instrumentalist from Fort Collins by way of South Dakota, where she spent most of her life. And the newcomer was very nicely rewarded as fans and listeners voted If Church Was a Bar their favorite Americana song of the year and their favorite debut by an emerging artist on the Colorado Playlist.

Christine Alice with the Colorado Playlist fan and listener favorite album debut by an emerging artist, landing at number 25 in the 2025 statewide top 50. And a song she originally recorded as part of an independent film that she did pre-COVID. The record is called Wood Strings and Simple Things. That was Wood Burning Stove. Andy Frasco's had a pretty big year. He is the host of the now very popular Andy Frasco's World Saving Podcast, where he connects with artists, comedians, musicians, and athletes on subjects as wide-ranging as their lives, dreams, and challenges. He and his band, the UN, co-headlined the inaugural Roots Music Fest in Boulder in October, and they'll be releasing the deluxe edition of their popular album, Growing Pains, that came in at number 10 for the year and earned fan and listener favorite pop album of the year and fan and listener favorite pop song for Try Not to Die.

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A Colorado playlist fan and listener favorite, The Motet with Love Time, the title track to their latest album that fans and listeners voted as their favorite funk, soul, hip-hop, or jazz song of the year from their favorite funk, soul, hip-hop, or jazz album of the year. You know, the Colorado music scene has really never been bigger or hotter than this past year. We've got new festivals and venues opening, and of course, we've got some older and more established festivals and venues shutting down. The Roots Music Festival made its debut in October in Boulder with over 400 musicians participating, and Colorado's biggest country music festival, Country Jam, on the Western Slope, canceled for 2026. Andy Burkall and his partners at the O Oriental in Denver opened up the Federal Theater in Denver after that classic room had been dormant for a few decades. On the way, fan and listener favorite for single release of the year on this special episode of the Colorado Playlist.

Hey, thanks for joining me for some of the best of the Colorado playlist for 2025. If you'd like to take a deep dive into the songs and albums from this past year, there are links to Spotify and YouTube in the top 50 and fan and listener poll results at coloradoplaylist.com. Nathaniel Rateliff and his friend Gregory Alan Isikoff stopped by Jimmy Kimmel Live this year to perform Flowers, the Colorado Playlist fan and listener favorite single release of the year.

Grant Sabin from the number 9 top 50 release of the year. He also earned fan and listener favorite male vocal performance and tied for album of the year with Gasoline Lollipops. Don't Sell My Ring from Grant's album Work. Marfa is hitting it big nationally right now. The former CU Denver students riding high on the national Americana charts with Daisy that comes in at number 13 in the Colorado top 50 for 2025.

The Delta Sonics, the Dirty Turkeys, and Marfa stacked up in there. Concrete Hotel from the Delta Sonic Blues Band coming in at number 14 in the statewide top 50 for 2025. The Dirty Turkeys debut, Cowboy Caravan, landed at number 13. If you're looking for the new Delta Sonics album, you'll have to go buy it at a show. It's not available on any of the streaming services, and you can't buy it online as the band wanted you to experience it all in person. 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And you've heard me ask every week for your support to keep it going. I want to thank you for that support. On behalf of myself and my friends and colleagues around the state, thank you very much. And I hope you had a magnificent holiday season. Coming up, two longtime Denver personalities showed up in a new play that blended black history, hip-hop, and Western lore. Jeff Campbell and Erica Brown teaming up and stepping up on the Colorado playlist.

Thank you for hanging out with me for this special episode of the Colorado Playlist, celebrating some of the best of the Colorado Playlist for 2025, along with some of the top 50 and the results of the 16th annual Colorado Playlist fan and listener poll. AJ Fullerton has gone from coming up in his hometown of Montrose, Colorado, to being a record label owner, producer, songwriter, and performer in Nashville, Tennessee. His latest full-length, Magnetic Light, closes out the year at number 8 in the statewide top 50.

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Jedediah Blackstone, featuring Jeff Campbell, Erica Brown, Marion Johnson, and DJ Musa. One of a couple of songs from Jedediah Blackstone, Origin Story of an Alter Ego and the Untold Tales from the Dark Side of the West. Crazy stuff. Jeff Campbell's been at this a little bit. He and DJ are Denver hip-hop legends. Erica Brown might find herself enshrined in the Hall of Fame someday for the exquisite work she's done in the Denver scene the past few decades now. The Crooked Rugs in the set from their album Here and Now that finished out the year at number 7. If you'd like to hear more of the rest of the top 10, join me for hour 2 of the show. The Colorado Playlist is a presentation of Rocky Mountain Music Network. 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Analog Sun is the creation of Josh Fairman and Jordan Linnett, along with a who's who of funk and jazz musicians from Denver and beyond. From their 2025 release, Keep It Coming, this is Take Me. Catch you on the other side.

0: This is Tanya from Two First with Tanya on Mondays from 6 to 7. 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

do some of the best of the Colorado playlist for 2025, along with a look at some of the top 50 releases of the year and Colorado Playlist fan and listener poll results. Hi, I'm Chris Kay. We'll get to the top 10 for the year in this hour, but to recap, Megan Burke, Claire Haywood, The Grocery Story, Eva Rose King, Bevan Luna, AJ Fuller, and The Galantines, Planes Mistaken for Stars, The Delta Sonics, Marfa, The Dirty Turkeys, Sour Magic, and Heavy Diamond Ring rounded out the bottom of the top 20 for 2025. You can find the entire top 50 up over at the website. Also, coming up this hour, we'll get to fan and listener favorites from vocal performance by a duo or group, fan favorite EDM album, fan favorite rock album, fan favorite indie album, and fan favorite vocal performances. Leftover Salmon was out in full polyethnic Cajun slamgrass glory this past year with their latest album, Let's Party About It. That song made its way into my personal top 10 driving songs of the year and hit number 6 in the statewide top 50. Welcome to the show.

Drunken Hearts featuring lead singer Andrew McConathy, along with Bonnie Sims from the Big Richard Band, teaming up for the Colorado playlist Fan and Listener Favorite Vocal Performance by a Duo or Group. For the song and the single release, The Other Side, here on some of the best of the Colorado playlist for 2025. Perhaps the most well-established name in the Colorado EDM scene is Big Gigantic, founded by drummer Jeremy Sulkin and saxophonist and DJ Dominic Lally. Their latest album, Fluorescence, made its way to number 38 for the year and earned fan and listener favorite EDM album and EDM song of the year for Move Around. 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

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The Velveteers wrapped up the year at number 5 in the statewide top 50 for their album A Million Kisses and earned fan and listener favorite rock album of the year and tied for favorite vocal performance by a female voice for that song On and On from the Velveteers. 2025 was a year of firsts and maybe lasts, with new festivals and new venues opening and older festivals and venues ending. And of course, not without some controversy along the way as things go, right? In the realm of firsts, Roots Music Festival in Boulder launched their inaugural event in October with over 400 musicians from around the region participating. And among the maybe last, the state's largest country music festival, Country Jam on the Western Slope, announced there will be no festival in 2026. If you're jonesing for that kind of festival, Robert Holmes and Company at Tico Time Resort, just south of Durango, is having a country music festival in June. On the way, we'll get to the top 3 of the year and favorites in indie alternative, Americana, favorite album of the year, and the rest of the top 10 on some of the best of the Colorado Playlist for 2025.

Welcome back to some of the best of the Colorado playlist for 2025. 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Tennis made news when they announced what looks like the end of a successful 15-year run. Their album, Face Down in the Garden, lands at number 29, and fan favorite indie alternative album and fan favorite indie alternative song for 12 Blown Tires.

Sour Magic, Silver Sands, from the number 12 album of the year, The Hive, on some of the best of the Colorado playlist for 2025. Tennis, from what looks like their final album, in the lead there with 12 Blown Tires. Yonder Mountain String Band is in the Colorado Music Hall of Fame, and they made one of my top 10 top-down, pedal-down, highway-driving songs of the year, the title track, from the number 4 album of the year, Nowhere Next.

Heavy Diamond Ring, Sarah Anderson on vocals, and tied for fan and listener favorite vocal performance by a female voice for Don't Go It Alone, off of Heavy Diamond Ring's number 11 album of the year, Wildflower Lane. As I look back over the past year and some of the highlights, Nathaniel Rateliff and the Night Sweats, inducted into the Colorado Music Hall of Fame in December, played in Power Field at Mile High Stadium in support of Colorado's Lumineers, and they played Madison Square Garden, wrapping up the top two music venues in the country with Red Rocks, always a perennially sold-out show. Big Ed Todd and the Monsters were out celebrating their 40th anniversary this past year with a multi-night residency at Dillon Amphitheater to go along with two nights at Red Rocks and a night on the Western Slope in Grand Junction this past June, and then wrapped it all up with a sold-out two-night weekend at Washington's in Fort Collins in November. 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

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Nathaniel Rateliff and the Night Sweats' South of Here was number one last year and number three this year in the statewide top 50. This is Heartless.

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They headlined Empower Field at Mile High Stadium this year, only the second Colorado band to ever do that. And their album Automatic lands at number one in the statewide top 50 for 2025. The Lumineers, Same Old Song, which also made one of my top 10 fast car driving songs of the year. Gasoline Lollipops rolling in at number two for the year, and the fan and listener favorite Americana album of the year, and the fan and listener favorite album of the year for Kill the Architect, Tennessee Knights from the Gas Pops, who announced their longtime bassist Bradley Morse has retired from the band to spend more time with family and less time on the road. Thanks for being here. The Colorado Playlist is a presentation of Rocky Mountain Music Network. I'm Chris Kay. Like and follow the Colorado Playlist on Facebook, Spotify, YouTube, Mixcloud, and at ColoradoPlaylist.com, where you get to help decide some of the best of Colorado every week in the Monday morning music meeting. Leaving you with something from one of the top jazz albums of the year, Eric Lilly Trio's Swing Set album. This is Maisie's Daisies. 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
1: The Grateful Dead Hour on KHEN is brought to you by Mike Went and Sandy Beach. Mike and Sandy are longtime Deadheads and supporters of the Salida music scene. Sandy's novel, The Memory Chasers, is a Grateful Dead-tinged sci-fi adventure set here in Chaffee County. 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

Grateful Dead recorded February 17th, 1979 at the Oakland Coliseum Arena. This was the Dead's last performance with Keith and Donna Godshow in the band. We'll hear more of this set next week. Please stay tuned for some Bobby Weir and Wolf Bros when the Grateful Dead Hour continues.

From the Grateful Dead's 1981 acoustic album, Reckoning. Before that, you heard Bobby Weir and Wolf Bros recorded February 21st, 2023 in Memphis. And now, here are some scenes from next week's Grateful Dead Hour.

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I'm gans@well.com. This has been Grateful Dead Hour number 1983. Thank you for your kind attention, everybody. I'm David Gans, and I'll meet you back here next week.

Good evening. You are tuned in to KHENLP 106.9 Salida. You just heard the Grateful Dead Hour here on KHEN, which airs every Saturday from 5 to 6 p.m. If you missed it, don't worry. You can hear an encore presentation of that episode on Monday from 3 to 4 p.m. But it is 6 o'clock now, and it is time for my show, Highway Songs. We're going to roll on down the road here for the next hour with some music to roll your windows down to. My name is Hal, and very happy to be in the studio with you on another beautiful Saturday evening. Before we get too far down the road, though, I want to read you a few messages from our underwriters. KHEN is supported by Badfish. Born in Salida in 2010, Badfish designs river surfboards, paddleboards, and rafts.